0: S&P 500 gained more than 1%, while the Nasdaq climbed just over 2%, as investors welcomed signs of easing tensions between the US and Iran. Google parent Alphabet rose nearly 5% on its first day as a Dow component, while SpaceX jumped more than 7% after it was selected to join the Nasdaq 100 index. Markets are now turning their attention to Thursday's US jobs report and the start of the earnings season.
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0: We start in football and a shock result at the World Cup as four-time champions Germany have been dumped out in the round of 32 by Paraguay. It was 1-1 after 90 minutes with goals by Julio Enzio and Kai Havertz either side of the break. Germany then thought they had won it in extra time, but Jonathan Tah's goal was ruled out due to an infringement. The match then went to penalties, where Paraguay goalkeeper Orlando Hill made two crucial saves before Tah blazed Germany's final spot kick over the bar. Paraguay won the shootout 4-3 and will face either France or Sweden in the last 16. Earlier, Brazil booked their spot in the next round thanks to a stoppage time winner by Gabriel Martinelli as they beat Japan 2-1. To tennis, and Novak Djokovic was made to work hard before booking his place in the second round at Wimbledon. The seven-time champion overcame a fearless challenge from China's Wu Yibing, winning 6-4, 5-7, 6-4, 6-4 after more than 3 hours on center court. Djokovic dug deep to save six break points in the fourth set and hung on to extend his perfect first-round record at the All England Club to 21 wins. He'll next face Greece's Stefanos Tsitsipas. And in the women's draw, Thailand celebrated its first Wimbledon singles match winner in 7 years. After qualifier Mananchaya Sawangyao stunned 20th seed Maya Wolinska 2-6, 7-5, 6-2. Wolinska was hampered by an ankle injury after slipping while serving for the match in the second set. The 23-year-old Sawangyao is the first Thai player to win a match at Wimbledon since Luxika Kumkum reached the second round in 2018. And that's your sports update. I'm Joshua Vong.
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4: It's The Morning Drive, The Flying Dutchman and Jules with
5: you. Good morning!
4: Lavinia's on leave. She's back on Friday. We are going live on Facebook in just a short while. In fact, after Aztec Camera, we have with us Dr. Anita Asudani, who is a clinical psychologist at Alliance Counseling, and it's part of our series called State of Mind. This is the second episode, and we're coming to the end of we've got today, I think, ends Men's Mental Health Month, mm-hmm. and we are going to be talking about mental health in connection to men.
5: Yeah, I think it's still good, you know, because it's the last day and it's something that's very important.
4: Yeah, those classic lines of, you know, I'm good. Oh, it's just tight. It's nothing. I'm fine. You know, those lines that we use. Are we really good? Are we really just tired? Is it nothing?
5: Yeah.
4: Is everything just fine?
5: Because I agree. You know, when you ask a woman and she says it's fine,
4: you know you're in trouble straight away.
5: Like I said, it depends on how you say it too.
4: But we're going to try and find out about all of that as we go live on Facebook right after Aztec Camera. It's 8:05. Good morning. Welcome to a brand new day.

0: Aztec Camera, Somewhere in My Heart, 809. We're going live on Facebook. We have a very special guest with us this morning. We have a State of Mind Episode 2 with Dr. Hanita Asudani, who is Clinical Psychologist at Alliance Counseling. Thank you so much for joining us again.
1: Yeah, thank you for having me back.
2: Good morning.
0: Nice to have you. So we're coming to the end of Men's Mental Health Month. In fact, today is the last day. And we're going to be talking about those little expressions we use. I'm good, just diet, nothing, I'm fine.
2: So how do you say it? So if your wife asks you...
0: It's a cover.
2: So how would you say it? Like, do you say like, it's fine?
0: No, I'm fine. It's fine. I'm fine.
2: Oh, okay.
0: It's nothing.
2: Okay.
0: Don't worry, I'm just diet.
2: Okay.
0: To be rude, it's a brush off.
2: Yeah. Okay.
0: It's
2: so,
0: a brush off.
2: All right. So that's what you would say.
0: Yeah.
2: You would not say, oh, it's I'm just frustrated, or this is how I feel.
0: If I'm frustrated or anything like that, I'll go, I don't want to talk about it. When I'm ready, I'll talk to you.
2: Okay.
0: And it took me a long time to get into that talking mode.
2: Yeah.
0: You know,
2: yeah.
0: Because I think, and I don't know how many men out there listening are like this, that show of emotion, that show of frustration, hurt, disappointment, it almost comes across as weakness.
2: Because you're showing your vulnerable side.
0: Exactly. So with June being Men's Mental Health Month, we hear a lot about mental health in general. But how is men's mental health different?
1: From women?
0: From women, yeah. Okay.
1: So, I mean, generally women and men, they suffer the same mental health, problems, distress, right?
0: Right.
1: But it's just how the distress, like what you pointed out, how the distress is conveyed might be different, right? Often men are told that you can't show emotions or weakness, so that is bottled up, right? I can't show how I feel, so it's bottled up. And the men might cope differently. So if you have to bottle your feelings up, and remember we talked in past episodes, you can never bottle feelings
0: you
1: up.
0: Can't,
1: it will come back in some way.
0: Yeah.
1: But if you have to bottle it up, it will be drinking, smoking, pornography, becoming very distant, cutting off feeling, throwing yourself into work, or you express emotions that maybe you feel is safer, like anger, irritability. So that

0: that I noticed. So the first thing that you brought up, right? A lot of boys,
1: yep.
0: So as they were young, right, they're brought up with this responsibility, right, that you have to be the financial provider.
2: Yeah.
0: You have to be the main breadwinner of the family. You have to earn money. If not, you don't have any worth. You don't have any value as a person. So you're brought up in this way, right? So they grow up with this way, and it's hard to shake things that you're brought up with and told time after time throughout your life at different stages. That's the first thing, right, that go through. Second thing, right, is in a lot of, this is specific more to, I think, Asian cultures and in Singapore, some a pattern that I noticed, that in a lot of our families, that because the dad is also trying to be the breadwinner of the family, and in the past, it's all sort of the role is, I earn the money, and that's all my role is. Mm-hmm. So often the mum is left alone, and nobody to care for her emotional needs, and connectivity isn't what it is now. So the person that cares for their emotional needs is their studio partner, which is their son. So the son then also grows up with this responsibility. I'm responsible for my mum's feelings. I have to take my mum out. I have to care about my mum, which you can see how that leads to problems later on if the person's in a hetero relationship and they get married, and then it's like, I've got my wife, I've got my mum. And then fight lah. That's why mother-in-laws and daughters-in-laws don't get along.
1: Okay.
0: You know, that's one thing. And the third thing is, because the focus is, okay, you got to study, you got to financially provide. I think a lot of Asian men, although this is changing, don't know how to do simple household chores. Right? Like stay at home, don't know how to cook, don't know how to care for you know, cleaning and things like that. So there are things that you don't get if you only focus on one single track, which is financial providing financially, if that makes sense.
2: Okay, we're going live on Facebook and our YouTube channel. I got something to admit.
1: I was going to ask you that. 1FM 91.3.

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2: Okay, here we go. Usual delays across the expressways, the AYE towards Tuas, a vehicle broken down after Jurong Pier Road. TPE towards the SLE, an accident after the CTE, avoid lane 1. PIE towards Changi, an accident after Lorney Road, avoid lanes 2 and 3. On the ECP towards the city, a vehicle broken down after a bit of South Avenue 1. KJE towards the PIE, a vehicle broken down after Brickland Road. BKE towards the PIE, a vehicle broken down before the SLE. KJE towards the PIE, an obstacle on the road after Brickland Road, avoid lane 1. Bukit Batok Central at the junction of the bus interchange, traffic lights are faulty. KJE towards the PIE, that Brickland Road situation, there's quite a bit of congestion there. Stay within the speed limit, please. Have everyone buckled up. Be safe as you drive today.
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0: That's the rain, 8:22. We're talking about men's mental health.
1: We got a question.
0: Oh, I never thought about this.
1: Oh, there's a question.
0: Yeah, on Facebook.
1: And FD, you want to read out a question?
0: Yeah. Am I allowed to ask for an MC from a psychologist? Do you guys give
2: MCs? No.
0: No,
2: so,
0: right?
2: Only medical doctors under the Singapore Medical Council can give MCs.
1: So,
0: but nowadays, wait, hang on. But nowadays, I can technically go to my boss and say,
1: I need mental health.
0: There are mental health days or wellness days, right? I can take a wellness day.
2: Yeah.
0: So you can take a wellness day.
1: Yeah, you can take a wellness day, but you can't get an MC.
0: Yeah.
2: Medical certificate. But I think a number of places allow you time off to attend your therapy sessions.
0: Yeah.
2: Medical appointments, things like that. But in terms of signing a medical cert, no, can't do that. Sorry.
1: I guess that still relates to like the body itself.
0: I guess. Yeah, so getting back to this thing about, you know, men, you know, spending 5 hours together and not saying anything. It's the way we are. We, you know, we sit there and we watch a football game, 10 of us, and we're talking football.
1: Yeah.
0: You know, so when you go, so what did you all talk about? We look at you and we go, it was a football game. You know, what else are we going to talk about? We were in the gym. What else are we going to... We're going to talk about what's happening in the gym.
1: Okay, but honestly, like, yeah, it's true. Like, when you ask a guy, what do you do? And you see the guys at the bar, they're just talking rubbish. They're talking about the work. But they're not talking about anything feelings-wise substantial. But when you see a group of women... They're talking about everything from the husbands to their friends thing, and then everything they cover.
0: It's called gossip.
1: It's not.
3: What? I think men are greater gossips.
0: I agree with that.
3: Because you're sitting there and hearing everything.
0: I absolutely agree with that. Men are far better gossips than women are.
1: Yes. I'm with that. 100%.
0: Absolutely.
2: But I guess you pointed out something, right? Like the conversations tend to be more activity based and more superficial levels. It never goes to this deeper level of, hey, what's going on with you?
1: Yep.
2: But it can very easily switch.
1: Okay.
2: I think I've seen that in groups of men
0: really?
2: Take the effort to go like, you know what, I'm just going to check in on my friend. And it doesn't have to be like, oh, tell me what you're feeling today. Wow, that will never happen. It can just be like, hey, you look stressed.
0: What's up, bro?
2: Yeah. What's going on?
0: Yeah.
2: Or even like, you know, June is men's mental health month. You know, how are your mental health? Some very innocuous statement.
0: Yeah.
2: And I find that almost the other person might be just waiting to be asked a question because you may not know how. And it might just take one friend to be brave enough
1: to take that step forward.
2: Just take that step. Because if you think about relationships between men and women, like male friends, platonic relationships, the guys can share, right?
1: Yeah, I've had a lot of guy friends come to me and share all their problems. And when you ask them, so have you talked to this about this to anyone? They're like, no. I'm like, why? Because they're guys and we just talk crap.
0: No, because if I start to... You see, when I talk to you about that, right? Let's say as a guy, if I'm talking to a girl about it, I'm opening myself up. I'm sensitive. I'm whatever. When I talk to a guy like that, the guy just turns around and goes, man up, dude. That's the ultimate line that comes at you from any other man. Man up, dude. You can just do it.
1: Just, you know, suck it up.
0: Just suck it up and do it. And sometimes I don't know how to suck it up and do it.
1: Yeah.
0: That's what I need.
1: So
0: I don't know.
1: So guys, you know, you need to express your feelings as well, and you can pick one or two friends, you know, it doesn't have to be everybody, it doesn't have to be at the bar, maybe you can just have dinner, say, yo bro, I wanna have some Mee Goreng or whatever, and just sit down and, you know, just talk.
2: Do the activity and talk, right? Because it's harder, right? Because emotions are considered weakness, right? There's a lot of shame, and sometimes, right, it's easier to do the activity, you know, while you're jogging
1: there's
2: or
1: no
2: something,
1: eye contact.
2: No eye contact, it'd be like, oh, this, or like, you know, while we're talking and looking at the screen, a few sentences, that's it, just a little bit.
1: Okay,
0: I'll tell you what I do, and you can tell me whether I'm doing any good at all. We'll go back onto Facebook.
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3: These are your news headlines. I'm Joshua Vong. The Land Transport Authority says it has removed 186 bicycles and other devices from bicycle parking areas since the start of the year for indiscriminate parking. This followed stepped-up checks on indiscriminate bicycle parking and abandoned bicycles in areas such as Yishun, Pai Lebar and Sengkang East. The LTA said abandoned or improperly parked bicycles will be tagged with a notice. Such bicycles that are not removed within the stipulated period may be impounded. Singapore has opened its first dedicated accommodation for bus drivers, allowing some SBS Transit drivers to walk to work in minutes. The new 8-storey facility at Sengkang West Depot houses up to 234 residents in 39 fully furnished apartments. All 198 China-based bus drivers at the depot have already moved in, bringing occupancy to about 85%. The accommodation is linked directly to the depot by a turnstile entrance. Previously, the drivers lived in HDB flats rented by SBS Transit. Global education group MindChamps has raised $185,816 for the Straits Times School Pocket Money Fund, which supports children from lower-income families. The donation was presented yesterday. MindChamps founder David Chiem said the contribution reflects the organization's commitment to giving children access to educational opportunities, regardless of their financial circumstances. Since it was launched in 2000, the School Pocket Money Fund has helped more than 220,000 children and young people, distributing over $100 million in financial support. Moving to world news, the Kremlin says Russia's conditions for ending the war in Ukraine remain unchanged. Moscow still wants Ukraine to withdraw from 4 regions claimed by Russia and abandon its bid to join NATO. President Vladimir Putin says Russian forces will continue trying to take full control of those regions. He also said Ukraine had proposed stopping long-range strikes and limiting fighting to 4 contested regions. The Kremlin says its position has been consistent since it was first outlined by Mr. Putin in 2024. And finally, in markets news, Wall Street closed sharply higher overnight, with the Dow Jones Industrial Average ending at a record high. The S&P 500 gained more than 1%, while the Nasdaq climbed just over 2%, as investors welcomed signs of easing tensions between the US and Iran. Google parent Alphabet rose nearly 5% on its first day as a Dow component, while SpaceX jumped more than 7% after it was selected to join the Nasdaq 100 index. Markets are now turning their attention to Thursday's US jobs report and the start of the earnings season.
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4: SLE towards the BKE, an accident at Woodlands Avenue 2 entrance. ECP towards the city, an accident at the MCE AYE exit. TPE towards the SLE, an accident after the CTE, avoid lane 1. KJE towards the PIE, an accident before Choa Chu Kang Drive, avoid lane 1. TPE towards the SLE, an accident after the CTE, avoid lane 1 there as well. PIE towards Changi, we have an accident after Lorney Road. There's quite a bit of congestion there, avoid lanes 2 and 3. Stay within the speed limit, please. Have everyone buckled up. Be safe as you drive today.
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4: So the song story starts in 1970 when Leon Russell, a singer and pianist, wrote the song and put it on his self-titled solo album. That song did rather well. It was then done by Andy Williams. It has also been done by a number of people. Dusty Springfield. It has been done by Donny Hathaway. It's been done by The Carpenters, Peggy Lee, Willie Nelson, Cher, Aretha Franklin, The Temptations, Ray Charles. It's also been done by Herbie Hancock featuring Christina Aguilera. It's been done by Whitney Houston and Amy Winehouse. So when we saw this song, we figured, which one do we play? So we put all the names on a wall,
6: yep,
4: and we took a dot and we threw it. And it landed on 1971, Donny Hathaway. Here is A Song for You.

0: Okay, we've got a voice note that we would like to play now.
1: Hey Pops, good morning. So I just want to add on, I've lost a friend. I've been a few years back due to depression. He ended his life. So what happened was that I've noticed that most people who are depressed, they fake being okay. So it's something you have to look out for rather than, you know, ask. I think they don't really, you know, I guess real people who are depressed, they don't fake depression. They fake being okay, you know?
0: So how do we deal with that? You know, you feel the guy's depressed, but you look at him and he's not acting that way.
2: Trust your instinct. Trust what you see and what you know rather than what the person says. Because I think this person is speaking from experience, right? And particularly with men, it's just like, I'm okay, I'm fine. Don't worry, I'm just stressed.
0: Yeah.
2: But trust your instinct, right? Trust your instinct, keeping in mind that 2 out of 3 men die by suicide. Keep that in mind that maybe this person is not okay. And sometimes we need to just cut through that wall and go, I don't think you're okay. Yeah, you've lost weight or you've gained weight.
0: Yeah.
2: Or you haven't been hanging out with us. Or you don't look happy. You say you're happy, but you don't look happy.
3: Mm.
2: And sometimes the worry is, will my friend get offended? Don't think so. Maybe, maybe not. But the risk is worth trying.
0: Yeah.
2: You know?
0: Yeah.
2: Yeah.
0: What as a final couple of questions, what does good mental health actually look like for men?
2: So I think good mental health here is about balance, right? With most mental health, right? It's acknowledging that you are a human being, right? That you're not expected to carry the burden of your whole family all the time, to be the only breadwinner all the time, that you are not alone all the time, that there are people, men, women, therapists, groups, there is support available for you, and it's not weakness. The key thing is, it's not weakness to seek help. In fact, that is, it takes strength actually to ask somebody, can you help me?
0: Yeah.
2: Or hey, I'm just going through a tough time. It takes vulnerability and thus bravery, you know. So I think good mental health with men is reaching out a little bit more, you know, as well as the other usual things like, you know, keeping active, keeping fit, socializing, all of that. But that one tweak, I think, with men in particular, is just that little more vulnerability. Just a little bit. Just a window. Not the whole door.
0: Just a little window. What are some of the, for men who are listening to us now, what are some of the small everyday habits that men should start incorporating that will make a difference? I mean, we all say, oh, stop and smell the roses. But really, what does that mean?
2: So I would say for men in particular, I think some kindness to themselves, right? To kind of know that, hey, I'm doing my best that I can. You know, I'm not a failure. I'm doing the best that I can. You know, maybe you know, these are what I think my wife's expectations are. Maybe I should ask her, is this really your expectations? Because I've met men in my work, if their wife says something like, you know, oh, well, that bracelet is nice, for example, it goes into a head like, I got to buy this for my wife to be a good husband. And it may not be what the wife is saying. The wife might just be saying, that bracelet is nice.
0: Right.
2: Right?
0: Right.
2: But the expectation to be a provider can go full on with, I need to do everything right.
0: Wow.
2: You know, and that can be even with a teenager's, like, I need to be a good son. I need to make sure, oh, my mom looks unhappy today. I need to make sure that she's very happy. I will go and score all A's. I will do, you know, whatever it takes. I think sometimes to make sure that role is not yours, right? Just having that possibility that these roles are not yours, because how can one person carry so much, you know? So I think that's on a more abstract level. But in your everyday life, right, I think start by naming your emotions. Just start by naming. There's this emotion wheel, right? Have you seen it before?
3: No.
2: Basically, there's this wheel. I think just Google emotion wheel and you'll see, right? There's basic emotions like happiness, anger, sadness, right? Also, this one very good for composition because it will tell you happiness and then the other emotion, ecstatic, like excited. Like it branches out to other things.
0: It's called what? The emotion wheel.
2: Emotion wheel. So there's different words to describe different feelings, right? And then also understanding what these emotions are in your body. For example, right, if you feel certain thing in your tightness in your chest, mm-hmm. I feel this tightness in my chest, I feel flushed in my face, that's anxiety. Mm. Anxiety. But let's say I feel this tightness in my chest, I feel this like intense energy, tightness in my jaw, my face, red, that's not anxiety anymore. That's
0: anger.
2: Anger, yeah. Right? But then what if I feel this like deep, sickening feeling in the pit of my stomach? This very sickening feeling in the pit of my stomach. Like it's just there, it's like a hole. What feeling is that?
3: Dread.
2: Dread, yes. I was
0: thinking dread, worry, yeah.
2: Dread, yeah. Sadness, on that spectrum, right? So yeah. It's like the understanding what it is, then your emotions give you information on what you can do, then you know that sadness, right?
3: Mm-hmm.
2: And grief, shame, often you feel like hiding, you feel like looking down, you know, you feel very low, you feel like red almost.
0: Mm.
2: That's shame, right? So if you understand and you name some of these emotions,
0: name and acknowledge.
2: Name and
0: there
2: acknowledge.
0: Is nothing wrong yes. with saying I'm angry.
3: Yes, mm. yes. You know, we're all human beings.
0: Admit it. I'm angry. I'm sad. I'm anxious. Whatever. Yeah. But I think the other thing is it's important to acknowledge, name it, and acknowledge that it's there.
2: Yeah. And another thing is reach out to a friend. Okay, if let's say reaching out to a male friend is too much for now,
3: mm-hmm.
2: okay, reach out to your female friend.
3: Mm-hmm.
2: Reach out to somebody.
3: Yeah.
2: And somebody, and you don't have to tell them the whole story, your whole life story or what's happening. Just let them know, not doing too good last few days or last few weeks. I think for men, it's not last few days, it's probably like last few months or years.
0: Yeah,
2: not doing too good.
3: Yeah. Yeah. I think just that first step, letting it out, you know, letting it out, and then like, you know, slowly, hopefully you will follow.
0: Yeah.
3: Talking about it does really help, you know.
0: And if someone does reach out to you, remember, it's not always about you solving the problem.
3: That's right. You don't have to be a therapist. You don't just have to be the listening ear.
0: Yeah.
3: Right?
2: Therapists, ironically, don't solve problems. In fact, that's, I think, a common misconception about therapy, right? Like you come in and you tell me what to do.
3: No.
2: Often I find that the client that comes in, they have their own resources and they have their own ability to kind of deal with their problems. Mm-hmm. My role is more to guide them and kind of like walking alongside them to kind of see like, okay, what can you do in your situation? What decision would you make? That's more my role rather than do this, do that. If it's teaching specific skills, like, okay, I teach you how to breathe, I teach you what feeling this is, that's my role, but I will hardly say do this, do that.
0: No. You need to go out and not exactly. Thank you so much for being with us. Ladies and gentlemen, if you do want to contact our doctor, it is at hanita.psychologist, that's Instagram, or at Alliance Counseling. There are two Alliance Counseling venues. There's Alliance Counseling East Coast, which is 121 Upper East Coast Road. Look out for that. There's also Alliance Counseling Cluny Court at level 3. Thank you for being with us. Can't wait to have you back in.
2: Yeah, I just have to shout out to my kids. They expect this now month. They expect shout out Rani and Isha. And also just to share, Alliance Counseling, right, we have men's support groups for fathers. We have it once a month. So it's a group, a free group. You can drop in and check out our website drop in for some support, because like what I'll say is our fathers do need support.
0: Absolutely.
2: And we have that. So thank you so much.
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3: Cloudy and remaining so for the rest of the day. It is 26 degrees Celsius.
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0: SLE towards the BKE, an accident at Woodlands Avenue 2 entrance. ECP towards the city, an accident at the MCEAYE exit. TPE towards the SLE, an accident after the CTE, avoid lane 1. KJE towards the PIE, an accident before Tuachukang Drive, avoid lane 1. TPE towards the SLE, an accident after the CTE. Avoid lane 1 there as well. PIE towards Changi, we have an accident after Lorney Road. There's quite a bit of congestion there. Avoid lanes 2 and 3. Stay within the speed limit, please. Have everyone buckled up. Be safe as you drive today.
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1: That was Kylie Minogue. Just kidding. BKE towards the PIE, a vehicle broken down after the KJE. PIE towards Changi, a vehicle broken down after Stevens Road. Sorry, I shouldn't be giggling. It's just something we said off air. TPE towards the SLE, an accident after the CTE, avoid lane 1. Lawney Viaduct towards Queensway, a vehicle broken down after Brattle Road, avoid lane 2. TPE towards the SLE, an accident after the CTE, avoid lane 1. Pungal Way towards Pungal Field, we have a vehicle broken down, avoid lane 3. What else do we have? That's about it for traffic. Stay within the speed limit, please. Have everyone buckled up. Be safe as you drive today.
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3: These are your news headlines. I'm Joshua Vong. Healthcare startups in Singapore will receive new support to help turn medical innovations into commercial products. A new venture-building platform, Sante Accel Singapore, will provide funding, mentorship, and access to global networks for medtech, biotech, and health tech companies. The initiative, which was announced by the government yesterday, aims to help startups navigate clinical trials, regulatory approvals, and commercialization. Its founders hope to help launch at least 4 Singapore-based startups over the next 3 years. 2 drivers who took part in a midnight street race at speeds of up to 203 kilometers an hour on the CTE have been jailed and banned from driving for 3 years. 29-year-old Damien Chow was sentenced to 4 months and 2 weeks in jail for dangerous driving causing hurt, while 22-year-old Sherman Kwa received 2 months and 3 weeks for dangerous driving. The pair were among 6 drivers involved in the October 2024 joyride, which ended in multiple crashes that damaged vehicles and traffic infrastructure. A man has been sentenced to 6 years jail for his role in a GST fraud that saw IRAS pay out over $760,000 in false tax claims. 44-year-old Liu Giam Zihin was a key member of a criminal syndicate behind a missing trader fraud scheme involving about $114 million in fictitious sales. Police and IRAS say forged invoices and fake transactions were used to support fraudulent GST claims. IRAS detected most of the scheme and withheld many claims, but nearly $764,000 had already been paid out. His conviction concludes court proceedings against all 8 people charged in the case. Moving to world news, the next round of US-Iran diplomacy remains uncertain, despite both sides preparing to send delegations to Qatar this week. The US says its negotiating team will be led by Special Envoy Steve Witkoff and presidential advisor and son-in-law Jared Kushner. But Iran insists no talks with the US have been scheduled, even though it is sending a technical delegation to Doha. The conflicting messages come after weekend missile exchanges tested a fragile interim ceasefire that has disrupted shipping through the Strait of Hormuz. The two sides are trying to implement a 60-day agreement covering maritime security, Iran's nuclear program, and a possible permanent truce. And finally, police in Monaco are searching for a man suspected of carrying out a bomb attack that injured 3 people. Authorities believe the blast was caused by an explosive device left in a bag outside a residential building near the French border last night. Authorities say they are treating the explosion as a deliberate attack and are continuing their investigation.
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3: We start in football and a shock result at the World Cup as 4-time champions Germany have been dumped out in the round of 32 by Paraguay. It was 1-1 after 90 minutes with goals by Julio Encio and Kai Havertz either side of the break. Germany then thought they had won it in extra time, but Jonathan Tah's goal was ruled out due to an infringement. The match then went to penalties where Paraguay goalkeeper Orlando Hill made 2 crucial saves before Tah blazed Germany's final spot kick over the bar. Paraguay won the shootout 4-3 and will face either France or Sweden in the last 16. Earlier, Brazil booked their spot in the next round thanks to a stoppage time winner by Gabriel Martinelli as they beat Japan 2-1. To tennis, and Novak Djokovic was made to work hard before booking his place in the second round at Wimbledon. The seven-time champion overcame a fearless challenge from China's Wu Yibing, winning 6-4, 5-7, 6-4, 6-4 after more than 3 hours on center court. Djokovic dug deep to save 6 break points in the fourth set and hung on to extend his perfect first-round record at the All England Club to 21 wins. He'll next face Greece's Stefanos Tsitsipas. And in the women's draw, Thailand celebrated its first Wimbledon singles match winner in 7 years. After qualifier Mananchaya Sawangyao stunned 20th seed Maya Wolinska 2-6, 7-5, 6-2. Wolinska was hampered by an ankle injury after slipping while serving for the match in the second set. The 23-year-old Sawangyao is the first Thai player to win a match at Wimbledon since Luxika Kunkum reached the second round in 2018. And that's your sports update. I'm Joshua Vaughn.
4: Morning, Sam. Hello, FB.
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1: Yep, it's The Morning Drive. The Flying Dutchman and Jules Lavinia on leave. She's back on Friday.
4: Good morning. How's it all going today?
1: I hope you're having a good start to your morning. So earlier this morning, we told you about men in Korea.
4: Mm-hmm.
1: 274,000 of them, according to a new report, are basically not working. They're not earning an income. They're inactive. They're considered inactive.
4: Economically inactive.
1: Which, yeah, I think is a very unfair term, because they are not economically inactive. But anyway, they are considered that way because they have decided to be stay-at-home dads.
4: Mm-hmm.
1: So the question I asked today is, on our Instagram in a poll was, could you be a stay-at-home dad? And I told everyone, you can enter even as your partner. So could your partner be a stay-at-home dad?
4: Yeah.
1: And that's what we're discussing right now. For a great prize, we've got a fan.
4: That's right.
1: That we're giving away.
4: Smart ceiling fan worth over $299 from Life Tech SG. 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
1: So here is the question. If you want to win it, we need voice notes.
4: Yeah, we want voice to notes, hear okay? from you, okay?
1: Yeah.
4: Literally hear.
1: Could you or your partner be a stay-at-home dad? Okay?
4: Think
1: could
4: about
1: you
4: it first.
1: Or your partner be a stay-at-home dad? Here's Jennifer Page. Coming up in a while, we've got a call that I can only call a really shitty call.
4: Okay, well, yeah. MC's got very strong words about this.
1: Yeah, it's just... Here we go.
4: Stay tuned.

0: your partner be a stay-at-home dad? Because 274,000, according to a new study, are doing that in Korea.
1: Mm-hmm.
0: And that's just based on the sample size that they got. Really, really tough work. And I did say that the first voice note we got was, to me, and excuse my French, but there's no other way to describe this except shitty.
2: Hi, morning, guys. Morning, Jules. Morning, FD. How's baby Jill? Anyway, I've been a stay-at-home father for the past 13 years, doing laundry, cleaning up the house, cooking, taking care of the kids, sending the kids to school, and everything. Just like any housewife does. But sad to say, it ended, I think, a few years back. 2 years back, caught my spouse having an affair, and now she ran away with my two kids, and I'm all alone. So yeah, stay at home father is fun, good, but sometimes, you know, when woman out there goes out to work, anything can happen. Anyway, good Tuesday morning.
0: Now, why did I call that a shitty song? A shitty call. Whether it's the woman who goes out to work or the man who goes out to work, yes, things can happen. Anything can happen. But when you have a stay-at-home mom
1: or a stay-at-home dad,
0: that's not the bloody way you repay them.
1: Exactly. Respect, man.
0: Yeah. Respect, dude. I mean, really.
1: Cool, yeah.
0: For you, absolute respect.
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0: Let's take a look at it, see what's happening. Hopefully not. Oh, my Lord, there's a lot. The TPE towards the PIE, an accident after Pasir Ris Drive 8. PIE towards Tuas, vehicle broken down at the CTE City exit. CTE towards the AYE, vehicle broken down after the PIE Tuas. SLE towards the BKE, vehicle broken down after Yishun. AYE towards the MCE, an accident at Jurong Town Hall Road entrance. TPE towards the SLE, accident after the CTE. Please stay within the speed limit. Have everyone buckled up. Be safe as you drive today.
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0: That's new order. Regret 920. Could you or your partner be a stay-at-home dad? Before we get back to that, Jules.
1: And do you regret when you do you ask your partner to stay home?
0: Yeah. After 3 months, you go back to work. Please go back to work. No, but Jules.
1: Yes.
0: Stay-at-home mom.
1: Yeah. I did that for many years.
0: You did for many years. What, in terms of yearly salary, what should a stay-at-home mom be paid?
1: I reckon 500,000. Okay.
0: 500,000.
1: Yeah, I reckon. Yeah. I'm telling you, you never get a break.
0: Oh, by the way, this is not all, and she spends this for marketing. This is her salary, to go and do whatever she wants.
1: Yeah. You know why? Because you never get any days off. When you're sick, you don't get MC. When you go on holidays, you have to do extra work because you have to readjust your schedule, the kids' schedule, where to find what they want to eat, do the laundry. And when you come back, you still have to get everything ready for school on time. So there's no break when you're sick, everything.
0: You really don't have a day off.
1: So you just put your life on hold to be a stay-home mom, basically.
0: So 500,000 a year.
1: Yeah, I'll do it.
0: Okay.
1: Give it to me, I'll do it again.
0: I did a bit of research. Globally, what people are saying, the average is, you're 500,000 Sing.
1: Yeah.
0: The global average?
1: Yeah.
0: 475,000 US.
1: Okay, I'm not that far off.
0: Let's get back to your notes.
2: At this age, I think I could see him as dad, but right now he's happy working and at the same time being sort of a stay-at-home dad. We have a arrangement, a good agreement on who does what at home. So he does most of the chores. I focus on the food and the kids, while he helps the clothes washing, cleaning. Yeah, and he loves all these things because he loves neatness, he loves clean. So yeah, I mean, I know there's more to being a stay-at-home dad than all of that, you know. Like, it also includes caring for the kids, which he has done well so far. So yeah, I could see him doing that. I could see him one day, maybe if he's no longer well enough to work, because yeah, his health is going downwards a little bit. So yeah, if the finances allow it, then hey, why not?
3: I've been a stay-at-home dad now for about probably 5 years, because I've got a 13-year-old daughter, and there's still two older daughters here. One's 32 and one's 29. I don't know why they don't leave home. Seems to be a Singaporean thing. The kids stay at home till the parents die, and then they just take over the house. But anyway, yeah, I do the lot. Do the cooking, the cleaning, the washing. I pick my daughter up from school. I pick my wife up from work. She's a school principal. Bring them all home. And then the kids say, I hope mum's not cooking today, because if there is, there'll be a big black cloud over the house where she's burnt something. So I always do all the cooking. Yeah. It's not easy. I mean, like they say, a woman's work's never done, you know. And it's true, because when my wife comes home, she doesn't do nothing, because it's all been done. And if anything needs doing, I'll do it. So yeah, being a stay-at-home dad is not easy, because it never ends. It just never ends. Well, yeah, just get on with it, don't you? That's the way of the world. Great show, guys. Keep it up.
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4: These are your news headlines. I'm Joshua Vong. Healthcare startups in Singapore will receive new support to help turn medical innovations into commercial products. A new venture-building platform, Sante Accel Singapore, will provide funding, mentorship, and access to global networks for medtech, biotech, and health tech companies. The initiative, which was announced by the government yesterday, aims to help startups navigate clinical trials, regulatory approvals, and commercialization. Its founders hope to help launch at least four Singapore-based startups over the next 3 years. Two drivers who took part in a midnight street race at speeds of up to 203 kilometers an hour on the CTE have been jailed and banned from driving for 3 years. 29-year-old Damien Chow was sentenced to 4 months and 2 weeks in jail for dangerous driving causing hurt, while 22-year-old Sherman Kwa received 2 months and 3 weeks for dangerous driving. The pair were among six drivers involved in the October 2024 joyride, which ended in multiple crashes that damaged vehicles and traffic infrastructure. A man has been sentenced to 6 years jail for his role in a GST fraud that saw IRAS pay out over $760,000 in false tax claims. 44-year-old Liu Giam Zihin was a key member of a criminal syndicate behind a missing trader fraud scheme involving about $114 million in fictitious sales. Police and IRAS say forged invoices and fake transactions were used to support fraudulent GST claims. IRAS detected most of the scheme and withheld many claims, but nearly $764,000 had already been paid out. His conviction concludes court proceedings against all eight people charged in the case. Moving to world news, the next round of US-Iran diplomacy remains uncertain, despite both sides preparing to send delegations to Qatar this week. The US says its negotiating team will be led by Special Envoy Steve Witkoff and presidential advisor and son-in-law Jared Kushner. But Iran insists no talks with the US have been scheduled, even though it is sending a technical delegation to Doha. The conflicting messages come after weekend missile exchanges tested a fragile interim ceasefire that has disrupted shipping through the Strait of Hormuz. The two sides are trying to implement a 60-day agreement covering maritime security, Iran's nuclear program, and a possible permanent truce. And finally, police in Monaco are searching for a man suspected of carrying out a bomb attack that injured three people. Authorities believe the blast was caused by an explosive device left in a bag outside a residential building near the French border last night. Authorities say they are treating the explosion as a deliberate attack and are continuing their investigation.
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5: AYE towards the MCE, vehicle broken down after Tuas West Road. PIE towards Tuas, a vehicle broken down at the CTE City exit. CTE towards the AYE, a vehicle broken down after the PIE Tuas. AYE towards the MCE, an accident at Jurong Town Hall Road entrance. And that's about it for traffic. Stay within the speed limit. Have everyone buckled up. Be safe as you drive today. We're going back to 1977.
1: Throwback. Bring that back. Break it down. A 1FM throwback.
5: So in 1977, American rock singer Meatloaf released his debut studio album, Bat Outta Hell. The song is composed by Jim Steinman. And it's the album was developed from a musical called Neverland, which was a futuristic rock version of Peter Pan, which Steinman wrote for a workshop in 1974. During the, it took 2 years to record the album, And not only 2 years, but it was recorded in four different studios. Here it is from 1977. This is Meat Loaf and Bat Outta Hell.

0: Mariah Carey and Emotions, 9:41. We are asking about being a stay-at-home dad. Could you or your partner be a stay-at-home dad? And lo and behold, we got a voice note from a 16-year-old.
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2: 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Personally, I really do enjoy, you know, creating memories with my loved one, especially in the future if I would have children, especially because currently now I also do take care of my sister and I really do find joy in it, because after all, I think stay-home parents, be it dads or moms, they're the one creating memories, they're the one really actually making lots of love for the child. They make many, they took on many hats, cooking, washing, or even taking care of the children. Although, especially for stay-home dads, there might be some kind of stereotypes, such as like men is supposed to work, etc. But I do think these kind of traditions and cultures are long gone, right? What is most important is that what we do and what we love for the child, right? And I really do take my hats off, because personally, stay-home parents, they don't usually get a recognition, right? More often than not, they are actually being some kind of looked down on, or they don't receive that kind of recognition. They don't even receive that kind of CPF money yearly or monthly, right? So this shows that there's a very stark stereotype, there's a very stark difficulty. And personally, my mom being a stay-home mom, I really do feel that she really does take out a lot of heads, and she really care for us. After all, I'm really inspired by her.
3: My husband always procrastinate even when I ask him to clean the window or wipe the fan, and then there will be excuses that he's tired, or the sky is very dark, he can't see properly. So I don't think he can be a stay-at-home dad, because then he will be taking 3 hours to wash the laundry, fold the laundry, and then he will keep texting me to ask me where did I put the things, where did I put the missing socks. I think it's better that I do things myself and I be the stay-at-home mom instead of him.
0: I just want to say, babe, you have given every man on the planet the best excuse ever. Your wife asks you to do anything, you go, "Very sorry, the sky is dark, I can't see."
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1: Cloudy and remaining so for the rest of the day. It is 26 degrees Celsius.
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0: AYE towards the MCE, vehicle broken down after Tuas West Road. PIE towards Tuas, a vehicle broken down at the CTE City exit. CTE towards the AYE, a vehicle broken down after the PIE Tuas. AYE towards the MCE, an accident at Jurong Town Hall Road entrance. And that's about it for traffic. Stay within the speed limit. 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

0: That was Nirvana, Come As You Are, the morning drive with the Flying Dutchman and Jules. Hope you're having a good morning.
1: Yes, it's been a wet one so far.
2: So far, yeah.
1: But I think it's going to dry up later, and I've been having an excellent morning with you, FD,
0: awesome.
1: And everybody.
0: Always fun having you on the show. We are going to take a break. Before we take a break, though, we are going to give a prize away. We have that fan to give away.
1: We do. It's Life Tech SG ceiling fan, smart ceiling fan, worth over $299.
0: It goes to Jess. Congratulations, Woo! Jess. Job well done. Thank you everyone for your voice notes.
1: Thank you.
0: Really got involved in whether or not you or your partner could be a stay-at-home dad. Tell you one thing, I've watched my wife bring up kids.
1: Mm-hmm.
0: I couldn't have done it.
1: I was just about to ask you that, and you answered it.
0: I couldn't have done
1: FD.
0: It.
1: XXX. I mean, not triple X, but cannot be stay-at-home dad.
0: No, but respect yes. respect to women yes. who stay at home and bring up.
1: Yeah, absolutely.
0: Respect to working moms, you know.
1: I have full-on respect for them because they have to do the work bit, come home, and then continue being a mom.
0: Mom, yeah. Hats off to you guys. I couldn't do it. You guys are absolutely brilliant. All right. Sean Wee is going to take you through the morning and lunch, and we will be back up tomorrow morning at 6 a.m. Going to leave you with this. I saw it and I went, wow, that's quite something.
1: Mm-hmm.
0: Think about this through the day. Start before you are ready.
1: Oh.
0: Momentum beats perfection.
1: Wow.
0: Have a great day.
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2: These are your news headlines. I'm Joshua Vong. The license of LC Nursing Home along Jalan Ulu Siglap will be revoked on November 23rd after the Health Ministry found serious and systemic care lapses. The 93-bed facility was found to have failed to meet Healthcare Services Act requirements. The lapses included inadequate clinical and nursing care, poor infection prevention and control, a failure to provide basic care, and an unsafe environment. The MOH has deployed an interim care team to ensure that the home's 78 residents continue receiving proper care before they are transferred to other nursing homes. French bakery chain Paul has had its Paragon outlet suspended for 2 weeks over a cockroach infestation. The Singapore Food Agency said the outlet accumulated 12 demerit points within 12 months for failing to keep the premises free of cockroaches. The suspension began on June 23rd and will remain in place until July 6. The outlet must rectify all hygiene lapses before it can reopen, and all food handlers must retake and pass a food safety course. Paul's other outlets here are not affected. Decathlon will hold a two-day bicycle bazaar this weekend, offering refurbished bikes at discounts of up to 80%. The circular bazaar will take place at its Singapore Lab in Kallang and North Shore Plaza outlets, with hundreds of second-hand bicycles from a range of brands on sale. Customers who trade in eligible Decathlon bicycles will also receive a 10% bonus on top of the standard buyback value. The retailer says it hopes to give another 1,000 products a second life during the event. Moving to world news, Keiko Fujimori has won Peru's presidential election by fewer than 50,000 votes, winning the country's top job on her fourth attempt. The conservative candidate secured just over 50% of the vote after a lengthy review of disputed ballots. She becomes the first woman elected president of Peru and will be sworn in next month. Fujimori has pledged to cut red tape, boost private investment, and crack down on crime, a key concern for many Peruvians. And finally, at the World Cup, four-time champions Germany have been eliminated from the tournament following a dramatic 4-3 penalty shootout defeat to Paraguay. The match ended 1-1 after 90 minutes, with Julio Enciso and Kai Havertz scoring either side of the break. Germany thought they had won it in extra time, but Jonathan Tah's goal was ruled out due to an infringement. The match then went to penalties, where both teams squandered chances, before Jose Canali calmly converted Paraguay's 6th spot kick to send the South Americans through to the round of 16. Earlier, Brazil booked their place in the last 16 with a 2-1 win over Japan, thanks to a late winner from Gabriel Martinelli.
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1FM 91.3, Good Times, Greatest Hits. Yulin here, and that was On Bend Knee by Boys to Men. Now, earlier you were listening to Hollaback Girl by Gwen Stefani, who co-wrote the song with Farrell.

0: two songs have such a similar vibe, very playful, and I'll say a very original sound. Anyway, coming up is Technotronic with Pump Up the Jam.
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0: 1FM 91.3, Good Times, Greatest Hits. Yulin here, and that was Every Time You Cry by John Farnham and Human Nature. Now, I'm sure you've heard about the heat wave sweeping across Europe. Pretty brutal, I've heard. But some people are making the most of the heat in quite innovative and cost-saving ways. Stay tuned for more of that later on in the show. Coming up is I Don't Like Mondays by the Boomtown Rats. Well, thank goodness it's not Monday, it's Tuesday. But first, news and traffic.
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3: These are your news headlines. I'm Joshua Vong. The license of Elsie Nursing Home along Jalan Ulu Siglap will be revoked on November 23rd after the Health Ministry found serious and systemic care lapses. The 93-bed facility was found to have failed to meet Healthcare Services Act requirements. The lapses included inadequate clinical and nursing care, poor infection prevention and control, a failure to provide basic care, and an unsafe environment. The MOH has deployed an interim care team to ensure that the home's 78 residents continue receiving proper care before they are transferred to other nursing homes. French bakery chain Paul has had its Paragon outlet suspended for 2 weeks over a cockroach infestation. The Singapore Food Agency said the outlet accumulated 12 demerit points within 12 months for failing to keep the premises free of cockroaches. The suspension began on June 23rd and will remain in place until July 6. The outlet must rectify all hygiene lapses before it can reopen, and all food handlers must retake and pass a food safety course. Paul's other outlets here are not affected. Decathlon will hold a two-day bicycle bazaar this weekend, offering refurbished bikes at discounts of up to 80%. The circular bazaar will take place at its Singapore Lab in Kallang and North Shore Plaza outlets, with hundreds of second-hand bicycles from a range of brands on sale. Customers who trade in eligible Decathlon bicycles will also receive a 10% bonus on top of the standard buyback value. The retailer says it hopes to give another 1,000 products a second life during the event. Moving to world news, Keiko Fujimori has won Peru's presidential election by fewer than 50,000 votes, winning the country's top job on her fourth attempt. The conservative candidate secured just over 50% of the vote after a lengthy review of disputed ballots. She becomes the first woman elected president of Peru and will be sworn in next month. Fujimori has pledged to cut red tape, boost private investment, and crack down on crime, a key concern for many Peruvians. And finally, at the World Cup, four-time champions Germany have been eliminated from the tournament following a dramatic 4-3 penalty shootout defeat to Paraguay. The match ended 1-1 after 90 minutes, with Julio Enciso and Kai Havertz scoring either side of the break. Germany thought they had won it in extra time, but Jonathan Tah's goal was ruled out due to an infringement. The match then went to penalties, where both teams squandered chances, before Jose Canali calmly converted Paraguay's 6th spot kick to send the South Americans through to the round of 16. Earlier, Brazil booked their place in the last 16 with a 2-1 win over Japan, thanks to a late winner from Gabriel Martinelli.
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0: Now, if you're driving on the roads on the AYE towards Tuas, there are roadworks at the Jurong Port Road exit. Also on the PIE towards Tuas, there is heavy traffic between the KPE, ECP and Bedok North Avenue 3. There is also an accident on the AYE towards Tuas after Penjuru Road. Do remember to drive safely and be gracious on the roads.
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0: Weather-wise, it is raining with a high of 29 degrees Celsius.
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0: 1FM 91.3, Good Times, Greatest Hits. Yulin here, and that was From the Bottom of My Broken Heart by Britney Spears. Well, talking about heartbreak, dating, and relationships, have you ever been ghosted? Well, I think most of us have, and it's a pretty common phenomenon, right, these days, dating in 2026. And it hurts, right, when you get ghosted, because most times it means what it means. They weren't interested and couldn't be bothered to tell you. Ouch. But sometimes there is a legit explanation for ghosting. Stay tuned for an interesting story about that coming up in the next hour. For now, it's Lessons in Love by Level 42.
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2: These are your news headlines. I'm Joshua Vong. Healthcare startups in Singapore will receive new support to help turn medical innovations into commercial products. A new venture-building platform, Sante Accel Singapore, will provide funding, mentorship and access to global networks for medtech, biotech and health tech companies. The initiative, which was announced by the government yesterday, aims to help startups navigate clinical trials, regulatory approvals and commercialization. Its founders hope to help launch at least 4 Singapore-based startups over the next 3 years. The license of LC Nursing Home along Jalan Ulu Siglap will be revoked on November 23rd after the Health Ministry found serious and systemic care lapses. The 93-bed facility was found to have failed to meet Healthcare Services Act requirements. The lapses included inadequate clinical and nursing care, poor infection prevention and control, a failure to provide basic care, and an unsafe environment. The MOH has deployed an interim care team to ensure that the home's 78 residents continue receiving proper care before they are transferred to other nursing homes. Singapore Airlines and Air China have signed an agreement to deepen cooperation and offer passengers more travel options. The airlines plan to coordinate flight schedules, explore joint fares, and introduce revenue-sharing arrangements subject to regulatory approval. The deal will expand the existing codeshare partnership to more destinations within China and beyond. Both carriers also plan closer integration of their KrisFlyer and Phoenix Miles frequent flyer programs, giving members more opportunities to earn and redeem miles. The partnership aims to strengthen tourism, business and travel links between Singapore and China. The Japanese yen has fallen to its weakest level against the US dollar in almost 40 years. It slipped to its lowest level since 1986 during trading overnight, raising expectations that Japanese authorities could intervene to support the currency. Against the Singapore dollar, it closed at about 125 yen to $1, down nearly 3% since the start of the year. The weaker yen may be good news for Singaporeans traveling to Japan, but it's adding to inflationary pressures at home. The next round of US-Iran diplomacy remains uncertain, despite both sides preparing to send delegations to Qatar this week. The US says its negotiating team will be led by Special Envoy Steve Witkoff and presidential advisor and son-in-law of Donald Trump, Jared Kushner. But Iran insists no talks with the US have been scheduled, even though it is sending a technical delegation to Doha. The conflicting messages come after weekend missile exchanges tested a fragile interim ceasefire that has disrupted shipping along the Strait of Hormuz.
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3: It is just past 11 a.m. on a Tuesday morning. Yulin here, house sitting in the Music Mansion this week. How's your week going so far? Maybe you're working from home, taking a mid-morning break, or maybe you're at the office rushing a deadline. Well, wherever you are, we have just the right motivational song to keep you going. In the spirit of World Cup fever, here's The Cup of Life by Ricky Martin.

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2: Yeah, I'm looking at you, whatever. Keep looking at me. You're scared now, right? Don't feel me, baby. It's just Justin.

0: 1FM 91.3, Good Times, Greatest Hits. Yulin here, and that was Everybody Hurts by R.E.M. And it does hurt, right, when you get ghosted? Oh, earlier I was just talking about that and how more often than not, it just means what it means, right? The person just didn't like you that much and couldn't be bothered to tell you. Ouch. But here's an interesting story with a twist. Now, a woman thought her date was a jerk for not calling after promising he would. But she later found out that he was actually in a coma after being attacked by a bear. Yep. Just hours after having a wonderful date together, Dan, her date, went on a fishing trip and was attacked by a bear. Now, among his other injuries, the attack scarred his face and left him blind. However, in a beautiful turn of events, their relationship actually blossomed throughout his recovery. And now, years later, they are married with two kids and preparing to celebrate their 20th anniversary. So, you know, next time you get ghosted, before you jump to conclusions, make concession for the possibility that maybe your date has some legitimate excuse. In most cases, though, I hate to break it to you, you just gotta take it at face value. Anyway, coming up is Tina Turner with What's Love Got to Do with It?
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0: 1FM 91.3 Good Times Greatest Hits. Yulin here, and that was The King of Rock and Roll by Prefab Sprout. Now, for those of you who love show gardens and floral displays, stay tuned to learn how you can win tickets to the Singapore Garden Festival at Gardens by the Bay, happening from the 4th to the 12th of July. Coming up is Disco Inferno by The Tramps. And On Vogue. No, you're never gonna get it. Not this time. Never, never gonna get it. My love. No, you're never gonna get it. Had your chance. But first, news and traffic.
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4: These are your news headlines. I'm Joshua Vong. Healthcare startups in Singapore will receive new support to help turn medical innovations into commercial products. A new venture-building platform, Sante Accel Singapore, will provide funding, mentorship and access to global networks for medtech, biotech and health tech companies. The initiative, which was announced by the government yesterday, aims to help startups navigate clinical trials, regulatory approvals and commercialization. Its founders hope to help launch at least 4 Singapore-based startups over the next 3 years. The license of LC Nursing Home along Jalan Ulu Siglap will be revoked on November 23rd after the Health Ministry found serious and systemic care lapses. The 93-bed facility was found to have failed to meet Healthcare Services Act requirements. The lapses included inadequate clinical and nursing care, poor infection prevention and control, a failure to provide basic care, and an unsafe environment. The MOH has deployed an interim care team to ensure that the home's 78 residents continue receiving proper care before they are transferred to other nursing homes. Singapore Airlines and Air China have signed an agreement to deepen cooperation and offer passengers more travel options. The airlines plan to coordinate flight schedules, explore joint fares, and introduce revenue-sharing arrangements subject to regulatory approval. The deal will expand the existing code-share partnership to more destinations within China and beyond. Both carriers also plan closer integration of their KrisFlyer and Phoenix Miles frequent flyer programs, giving members more opportunities to earn and redeem miles. The partnership aims to strengthen tourism, business and travel links between Singapore and China. The Japanese yen has fallen to its weakest level against the US dollar in almost 40 years. It slipped to its lowest level since 1986 during trading overnight, raising expectations that Japanese authorities could intervene to support the currency. Against the Singapore dollar, it closed at about 125 yen to $1, down nearly 3% since the start of the year. The weaker yen may be good news for Singaporeans travelling to Japan, but it's adding to inflationary pressures at home. The next round of US-Iran diplomacy remains uncertain, despite both sides preparing to send delegations to Qatar this week. The US says its negotiating team will be led by Special Envoy Steve Witkoff and presidential advisor and son-in-law of Donald Trump, Jared Kushner. But Iran insists no talks with the US have been scheduled, even though it is sending a technical delegation to Doha. The conflicting messages come after weekend missile exchanges tested a fragile interim ceasefire that has disrupted shipping along the Strait of Hormuz.
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0: If you're driving on the roads, there is a vehicle breakdown on Bras Basah Road towards Nicoll Highway after Victoria Street. Avoid Lane 4. There are also roadworks on the PIE towards Tuas after Toh Guan Road. Do avoid Lane 4 as well. Now, there are also roadworks on the KJE towards the BKE before Sungai Tengah Road. Now, do remember to drive safely and have a pleasant drive.
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0: 1FM 91.3, Good Times, Greatest Hits. Yulin here, and that was Belinda Carlisle with Leave a Light On. And now it's time for a movie quiz. Yay! What do the movies Miss Potter and Down With Love have in common? WhatsApp your answers to 8855-0913 and stand to win tickets worth $100 to the Singapore Garden Festival at Gardens by the Bay from the 4th to the 12th of July. Now, visitors can look forward to spectacular show gardens and floral displays by award-winning local and international designers, alongside a vibrant lineup of immersive experiences. 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WhatsApp your answers to 8855-0913. Next up is Faithfully by Journey, but first, weather.
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0: Weather-wise, it is showering with a high of 29 degrees Celsius.
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0: 1FM 91.3 Good Times Greatest Hits. Yulin here, and that was Miss Me Blind by Culture Club. Now, earlier I gave you a little movie quiz. What do the films Miss Potter and Down With Love have in common? Some of you actually got it right. The answer is they both star Ewan McGregor and Renee Zellweger in the leading roles. All right, but you know, it's fastest fingers first, right? So the winner actually goes to Eun-Cheong. I think I pronounced your name correctly. Noor Jahan, you got the answer right too, but you were just 1 minute short. Try again tomorrow, all right? Anyway, congratulations to Eun-Cheong. You have won 5 tickets worth $100 to the Singapore Garden Festival at Gardens by the Bay. Well, enjoy the spectacular show gardens, floral displays, and the immersive experiences next week. Up next is Def Leppard with Two Steps Behind.
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2: These are your news headlines. I'm Joshua Vong. A new study suggests that corporal punishment remains common among parents of teenagers. The research, conducted by NTU, NUS and partner institutions, found more than half of the 13-year-olds surveyed said they had been hit with objects such as canes or belts in the past year. About 8 in 10 reported being shouted at, threatened or cursed by their parents. The study, involving 542 mother-child pairs, also found that boys experience physical punishment about twice as often as girls. Researchers say corporal punishment has not been shown to improve children's mental health, self-esteem, or academic performance, and can instead harm parent-child relationships. Singapore has opened its first dedicated accommodation for bus drivers, allowing some SBS Transit drivers to walk to work in minutes. The new 8-storey facility at Sengkang West Depot houses up to 234 residents in 39 fully furnished apartments. All 198 China-based bus drivers at the depot have already moved in, bringing occupancy to about 85%. The accommodation is linked directly to the depot by a turnstile entrance. Previously, the drivers lived in HDB flats rented by SBS Transit. French bakery chain Paul has had its Paragon outlet suspended for 2 weeks over a cockroach infestation. The Singapore Food Agency said the outlet accumulated 12 demerit points within 12 months for failing to keep the premises free of cockroaches. The suspension began on June 23rd and will remain in place until July 6. The outlet must rectify all hygiene lapses before it can reopen, and all food handlers must retake and pass a food safety course. Paul's other outlets in Singapore are not affected. Venezuelan opposition leader Maria Corina Machado says she plans to return to Venezuela to help coordinate relief efforts following last week's deadly twin earthquakes. Ms. Machado says she is currently in Panama City after authorities temporarily closed Venezuelan airspace, which she says prevented her return. She says she wants to help with reconstruction efforts, but it remains unclear whether the government will allow her back into the country. And finally, WhatsApp users can now reserve a username that will eventually let them connect with others without sharing their phone number. The new feature is designed to give users more privacy, allowing them to chat with new contacts or join groups without revealing their mobile number. Meta, which owns WhatsApp, says reserved usernames will become fully operational later this year. Existing Facebook and Instagram usernames will also be set aside during the reservation period to help reduce the risk of impersonations and scams.
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4: Good afternoon. It is just past noon on a Tuesday. Almost time for your lunch now. Yay! Yulin here with you till 1 p.m. Coming up in this hour are my favorites, John Mayer, Vanessa Williams, and Michael Jackson. But first is Dexy's Midnight Runners with Come On Eileen.

0: 1FM 91.3, Good Times, Greatest Hits. Yulin here, and that was Westlife with If I Let You Go. Now, we are all well acquainted with the physical benefits of walking. Like, if we do 8 to 10,000 steps a day, it significantly lowers our cardiovascular, cancer, and mortality risks. It also improves our metabolic health. Walking also boosts our mood by releasing natural chemicals like serotonin, dopamine, and endorphins, naturally alleviating symptoms of stress, anxiety, and depression. But I bet you didn't know that it's also good for problem solving. Yes. Well, stay tuned to find out more later on in the show. Coming up is Gino Vannelli, but first, news and traffic.
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3: These are your news headlines. I'm Joshua Vong. A new study suggests that corporal punishment remains common among parents of teenagers. The research, conducted by NTU, NUS, and partner institutions, found more than half of the 13-year-olds surveyed said they had been hit with objects such as canes or belts in the past year. About 8 in 10 reported being shouted at, threatened, or cursed by their parents. The study, involving 542 mother-child pairs, also found that boys experience physical punishment about twice as often as girls. Researchers say corporal punishment has not been shown to improve children's mental health, self-esteem, or academic performance, and can instead harm parent-child relationships. Singapore has opened its first dedicated accommodation for bus drivers, allowing some SBS Transit drivers to walk to work in minutes. The new 8-storey facility at Sengkang West Depot houses up to 234 residents in 39 fully furnished apartments. All 198 China-based bus drivers at the depot have already moved in, bringing occupancy to about 85%. The accommodation is linked directly to the depot by a turnstile entrance. Previously, the drivers lived in HDB flats rented by SBS Transit. French bakery chain Paul has had its Paragon outlet suspended for 2 weeks over a cockroach infestation. The Singapore Food Agency said the outlet accumulated 12 demerit points within 12 months for failing to keep the premises free of cockroaches. The suspension began on June 23rd and will remain in place until July 6. The outlet must rectify all hygiene lapses before it can reopen, and all food handlers must retake and pass a food safety course. Paul's other outlets in Singapore are not affected. Venezuelan opposition leader Maria Corina Machado says she plans to return to Venezuela to help coordinate relief efforts following last week's deadly twin earthquakes. Ms. Machado says she is currently in Panama City after authorities temporarily closed Venezuelan airspace, which she says prevented her return. She says she wants to help with reconstruction efforts, but it remains unclear whether the government will allow her back into the country. And finally, WhatsApp users can now reserve a username that will eventually let them connect with others without sharing their phone number. The new feature is designed to give users more privacy, allowing them to chat with new contacts or join groups without revealing their mobile number. Meta, which owns WhatsApp, says reserved usernames will become fully operational later this year. Existing Facebook and Instagram usernames will also be set aside during the reservation period to help reduce the risk of impersonations and scams.
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0: Now, if you're driving on the roads, there is a vehicle breakdown on the BKE towards the PIE after Mandai Road. There are also roadworks happening on Grange Road towards Somerset Road. Do avoid lane 2. On the AYE towards Tuas, there is a vehicle breakdown after Clementi Road. Now do remember to drive safely and be gracious on the roads.
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0: 1FM 91.3, Good Times, Greatest Hits. Yulin here, and that was Man in the Mirror by Michael Jackson. You know, I really love the message of this song. If we want to effect change in the world, we must start with ourselves. Anyway, as promised, I was talking about the benefits of walking earlier and how we've been advised to keep our daily steps up for our physical and even emotional health. But did you know that walking is also good for mental and emotional processing, problem solving, and boosting creativity? Now, walking stimulates the left and right brain, helping both hemispheres communicate across a thick band of nerve fibers called the corpus callosum. Oh my goodness, I love that word. Forgive me. I went to psych school and I just love geeking out on this kind of stuff. So anyway, this helps to integrate and process left and right brain activity and information, which accelerates your ability to process the day's events, difficult emotions, as well as solve complex problems. Now, studies also show that walking increases the generation of novel and unique ideas by about 60% compared to if you were just sitting. So next time you need to solve a problem or process some difficult emotions, one of the best things you can do is go walk about, as the Aussies call it. Anyway, coming up is Vanessa Williams with one of my favorites, Save the Best for Last. Indeed, I have saved the best for last. And before that, weather.
1: 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Get to know more about the music you hear. 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So join me then, yours truly, Philip Chu, as I make it all happen Monday to Friday, 1 to 4 p.m. on The Sweet Escape, 1FM 91.3.
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0: Weather-wise, it is cloudy with a high of 30 degrees Celsius.
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0: 1FM 91.3, Good Times, Greatest Hits, and that was Rhythm is a Dancer by Snap. Well, that's it from me today. It was lovely to spend my morning with you. Coming up is Sabrina with Boys, and then I'll leave you in the good hands of the phenomenal Phil. Catch you tomorrow, same time, 10 to 1 on The Music Mansion.
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2: These are your news headlines. I'm Joshua Vong. Singapore households are better off financially than they were 5 years ago. That's according to the latest General Household Survey. Median monthly household income rose to 12,446 Singapore dollars last year, up from just over $9,000 in 2020. After adjusting for inflation, that works out to average annual growth of 3.2%. The survey also found Singaporeans are becoming more highly educated, with nearly 65% of adults aged 25 and above now holding tertiary qualifications. Home ownership has risen from 87.9% to 91.2%, while a growing number of young adults are remaining single. A new study suggests that corporal punishment remains common among parents of teenagers. The research conducted by NTU, NUS and partner institutions found more than half of the 13-year-old surveyed said they had been hit with objects such as canes or belts in the past year. Around 8 in 10 reported being shouted at, threatened or cursed by their parents. The study involving 542 mother-child pairs also found that boys experience physical punishment about twice as often as girls. Researchers say corporal punishment has not been shown to improve children's mental health, self-esteem, or academic performance, and can instead harm the parent-child relationship. The Land Transport Authority says it has removed 186 bicycles and other devices from bicycle parking areas since the start of the year for indiscriminate parking. This followed stepped-up checks on indiscriminate bicycle parking and abandoned bicycles in areas such as Yishun, Paya Lebar and Sengkang East. The LTA said abandoned or improperly parked bicycles will be tagged with a notice. Such bicycles that are not removed within the stipulated period may be impounded. Moving to world news, the US and Iran are sending conflicting messages about the status of their negotiations. President Donald Trump said a meeting would be held in Doha today, with Special Envoy Steve Witkoff and son-in-law Jared Kushner attending high-level talks. But Iran's foreign ministry has disputed this, saying no negotiations are scheduled at any level in the coming days. Tehran says it will only send a technical delegation to Doha this week, describing the visits by both sides as unrelated. And finally, there were two dramatic penalty shootouts at the FIFA World Cup this morning. Paraguay pulled off one of the biggest upsets of the tournament, knocking out four-time champions Germany 4-3 on penalties after the match finished 1-1. It's the first time Germany have ever been knocked out of a World Cup in a penalty shootout. Meanwhile, Morocco also reached the last 16 after beating the Netherlands 3-2 on penalties. Goalkeeper Yassine Bounou produced the decisive save before Ismail Sabari calmly converted the winning spot kick to send the AFCON champions through. Earlier, Gabriel Martinelli scored a stoppage-time winner as Brazil edged Japan 2-1 to also book their place in the next round.
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5: Happy Tuesday. 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

0: 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Lee and Rhymes, I Need You. If you're yearning for some good songs, keep you going this afternoon. We've got you covered. Philip Chu hanging out with you this time of the day. Happy lunching if you are having yours right now, alone or otherwise. More of the greatest hits to munch along to next from All For One, as well as Hugh Lewis and the news.
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0: 1FM 91.3, Good Times, Greatest Hits. Donna Summer, you know, she's always been known as the queen of disco. But then 1989 came along and she needed to refresh her sound, you know. So who better to do that than the guys behind Rick Astley's massive hit, Never Gonna Give You Up, Stop Aching and Waterman. So that's how that song came about. Did well for Donna Summer, both in the UK and the US charts. It is good to have you tuning in this afternoon. And on the way next, we have a song that, because of its title, Angie, was heavily rumored to be about David Bowie's first wife, Angela, although both Mick Jagger and Keith Richards, the songwriter, denied the allegations. Anyway, it's a great song, the only acoustic ballad by the Rolling Stones to top the chart. So stand by for that song on our 70s throwback of the hour.
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3: These are your news headlines. I'm Joshua Vong. Singapore households are better off financially than they were 5 years ago. That's according to the latest general household survey. Median monthly household income rose to 12,446 Singapore dollars last year, up from just over $9,000 in 2020. After adjusting for inflation, that works out to average annual growth of 3.2%. The survey also found Singaporeans are becoming more highly educated, with nearly 65% of adults aged 25 and above now holding tertiary qualifications. Home ownership has risen from 87.9% to 91.2%, while a growing number of young adults are remaining single. A new study suggests that corporal punishment remains common among parents of teenagers. The research conducted by NTU, NUS, and partner institutions found more than half of the 13-year-olds surveyed said they had been hit with objects such as canes or belts in the past year. Around 8 in 10 reported being shouted at, threatened, or cursed by their parents. The study, involving 542 mother-child pairs, also found that boys experience physical punishment about twice as often as girls. Researchers say corporal punishment has not been shown to improve children's mental health, self-esteem, or academic performance, and can instead harm the parent-child relationship. The Land Transport Authority says it has removed 186 bicycles and other devices from bicycle parking areas since the start of the year for indiscriminate parking. This followed stepped-up checks on indiscriminate bicycle parking and abandoned bicycles in areas such as Yishun, Paya Lebar and Sengkang East. The LTA said abandoned or improperly parked bicycles will be tagged with a notice. Such bicycles that are not removed within the stipulated period may be impounded. Moving to world news, the US and Iran are sending conflicting messages about the status of their negotiations. President Donald Trump said a meeting would be held in Doha today, with Special Envoy Steve Witkoff and son-in-law Jared Kushner attending high-level talks. But Iran's foreign ministry has disputed this, saying no negotiations are scheduled at any level in the coming days. Tehran says it will only send a technical delegation to Doha this week, describing the visits by both sides as unrelated. And finally, there were two dramatic penalty shootouts at the FIFA World Cup this morning. Paraguay pulled off one of the biggest upsets of the tournament, knocking out four-time champions Germany 4-3 on penalties after the match finished 1-1. It's the first time Germany have ever been knocked out of a World Cup in a penalty shootout. Meanwhile, Morocco also reached the last 16 after beating the Netherlands 3-2 on penalties. Goalkeeper Yassine Bounou produced the decisive save before Ismail Sabari calmly converted the winning spot kick to send the AFCON champions through. Earlier, Gabriel Martinelli scored a stoppage time winner as Brazil edged Japan 2-1 to also book their place in the next round.
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0: All right, a couple of roadworks for you to be aware of if you happen to be driving at this time. One on the AYE towards the MCE after the CTE. Do avoid lane 4. And the other on the SLE towards the BKE after Yishun. Also, there is a stationary vehicle on the PIE towards Changi after the CTE SLE in lane 5.
4: Legends never die. And neither do the

0: 1FM 91.3, Good Times, Greatest Hits. Philip Oakey and Jojo Moroder together in Electric Dreams. Outstanding theme song from the movie Electric Dreams, 1984 science fiction romantic comedy about a love triangle between an architect, a cellist, and a personal computer named Edgar. And lest we forget, there was another familiar hit on the same soundtrack, Love is Love by Culture Club. Philip Chu hanging out with you this time of the day, afternoon, still on the way, Rick Springfield, as well as Annie Lennox with their hit songs, Guess Who Had the Longer Hair. Meanwhile, the weather outlook.
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0: All right, mostly cloudy for us this afternoon. No sign of sunshine, which explains a slight dip in temperatures at 31 degrees Celsius.
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0: 1FM 91.3, good times, greatest hits. That's Rick Springfield. He happens to be a Star Wars fan, you know, especially action figures of the franchise. Some rare pieces that he has valued between $8,000 to $15,000. He was buying up all the collectible toys he can get his hands on. Massive collection that's also a backup for him for financial security. Thanks for keeping it here on 1FM this Tuesday afternoon. News headlines just around the corner. Leading up to it, Richard Marx, and then lots more good songs you can look forward to after the news.
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2: These are your news headlines. I'm Shahzad Haque. Singapore households will see a 17% increase in electricity tariff next month, while town gas tariff will also go up by 7.1%. The Energy Market Authority says the higher prices are due to the Middle East conflict. It explained that natural gas prices remained elevated from April to June, leading to higher costs of producing electricity and town gas here. Grid operator SP Group says electricity prices for homes will go up by 4.64 cents per kilowatt hour to 31.91 cents per kWh before GST. This means that a four-room HDB household can expect a $17.14 increase in its average monthly electricity bill. More young Singapore residents are staying single. That's according to a government survey. Nearly 86% of men aged 25 to 29 were single in 2025, up from 81.6% in 2020. For women in the same age group, the proportion of singles rose from 69 to 73.4% over the same period. The sharpest increase in singlehood for males was among those aged 30 to 34, from nearly 42% in 2020 to 47.6% last year. The survey found that singlehood and marrying later continue to be more prevalent among Chinese residents than Malays and Indians. Two drivers who took part in a midnight street race at speeds of up to 203 kilometres an hour on the CTE have been jailed and banned from driving for 3 years. 29-year-old Damon Chia was sentenced to 4 months and 2 weeks in jail for dangerous driving causing hurt, while 22-year-old Sherman Kwa received 2 months and 3 weeks for dangerous driving. The pair were among six drivers involved in the October 2024 joyride, which ended in multiple crashes that damaged vehicles and traffic infrastructure. A Thai Airways flight attendant has been charged with importing over a kilogram of heroin into Australia. Police say the 26-year-old woman had 12 tote bags screened by border officials at Melbourne Airport on June 25th. The heroin, found hidden in the lining of the bags, had an estimated street value of $500,000 Australian dollars, or about $444,000 Singapore dollars. She faces two drug charges, each carrying a maximum sentence of 25 years jail, and is due back in court in September. And finally, World Cup giants Germany and the Netherlands were knocked out of the competition this morning by dramatic penalty shootouts. Paraguay pulled off one of the biggest upsets of the tournament, knocking out four-time champions Germany 4-3 on penalties after the match finished 1-1. It's the first time Germany have been knocked out of a World Cup in a penalty shootout. Meanwhile, Morocco also reached the last 16 after beating three-time finalists the Netherlands 3-2 on penalties. Goalkeeper Yassine Bono produced the decisive save before Ismail Saibari converted the winning spot kick to send the AFCON champions through. Earlier, Gabriel Martinelli scored a stoppage-time winner as Brazil edged Japan 2-1 to also book their place in the last 16.
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5: It is good to have you with us wherever you are catching us from. We have more good songs for you to look forward to from the Spice Girls, also Crowded House, the Black Eyed Peas, and first up is Bon Jovi.

Sounds of the Spice Girls on 1FM with Stop. Might sound upbeat and fast-paced kind of song, but if you look closely at the lyrics, these girls are actually complaining because they were frustrated with being overworked by their management. So it's not as feel-good as it sounds. It was Philip Chiu on 1FM. Thank you for tuning in today and staying with us. And I hope it's been a smooth Tuesday for you and you've got reasons to smile. Anyway, more reasons to brighten up your day with the greatest hits as we move right along with a 90s favorite from the two female buddies from Norway. That's right, it's M2M.

0: 1FM 91.3, Good Times, Greatest Hits. Whitney Houston, I Have Nothing. That's an overly dramatic statement, but I guess in the context of the story of the movie, it had to be dramatic. And if you enjoy doing music playlists, you know what? Here's a chance for you to do just that. Just send over your list of about 15 songs from the 70s, 80s, 90s, early 2000s via WhatsApp. The word takeover is very important. You should have that word before you when you are WhatsApping us. 8855-0913. That is the number. And do include your name as well. And you could be hearing your selection on a Friday between 3 and 4 o'clock here on The Sweet Escape. So get it to into me as soon as you can. All right. News headlines and some traffic news coming up. And then next, on our 70s throwback of the hour, it's Stevie Wonder.
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8: These are your news headlines. I'm Shazad Haq. Singapore households will see a 17% increase in electricity tariff next month, while town gas tariff will also go up by 7.1%. The Energy Market Authority says the higher prices are due to the Middle East conflict. It explained that natural gas prices remained elevated from April to June, leading to higher costs of producing electricity and town gas here. Grid operator SP Group says electricity prices for homes will go up by 4.64 cents per kilowatt hour to 31.91 cents per kWh before GST. This means that a four-room HDB household can expect a $17.14 increase in its average monthly electricity bill. More young Singapore residents are staying single, that's according to a government survey. Nearly 86% of men aged 25 to 29 were single in 2025, up from 81.6% in 2020. For women in the same age group, the proportion of singles rose from 69 to 73.4% over the same period. The sharpest increase in singlehood for males was among those aged 30 to 34, from nearly 42% in 2020 to 47.6% last year. The survey found that singlehood and marrying later continue to be more prevalent among Chinese residents than Malays and Indians. Two drivers who took part in a midnight street race at speeds of up to 203 kilometres an hour on the CTE have been jailed and banned from driving for 3 years. 29-year-old Damon Tia was sentenced to 4 months and 2 weeks in jail for dangerous driving causing hurt, while 22-year-old Sherman Kwa received 2 months and 3 weeks for dangerous driving. The pair were among six drivers involved in the October 2024 joyride, which ended in multiple crashes that damaged vehicles and traffic infrastructure. A Thai Airways flight attendant has been charged with importing over a kilogram of heroin into Australia. Police say the 26-year-old woman had 12 tote bags screened by border officials at Melbourne Airport on June 25th. The heroin, found hidden in the lining of the bags, had an estimated street value of $500,000 Australian, or about $444,000 Singapore dollars. She faces two drug charges, each carrying a maximum sentence of 25 years jail, and is due back in court in September. And finally, World Cup giants Germany and the Netherlands were knocked out of the competition this morning by dramatic penalty shootouts. Paraguay pulled off one of the biggest upsets of the tournament, knocking out four-time champions Germany 4-3 on penalties after the match finished 1-1. It's the first time Germany have been knocked out of a World Cup in a penalty shootout. Meanwhile, Morocco also reached the last 16 after beating three-time finalists, the Netherlands, 3-2 on penalties. Goalkeeper Yassine Bono produced the decisive save before Ismail Saibari converted the winning spot kick to send the AFCON champions through. Earlier, Gabriel Martinelli scored a stoppage-time winner as Brazil edged Japan 2-1 to also book their place in the last 16.
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0: There has been an accident on Dunyan Road towards the city after Agnew Avenue, so best you avoid that area if you're approaching there. Elsewhere, broken down vehicle on the PIE towards Changi after the BKE, and there are roadworks on the ECP towards Changi at the East Coast Park Service Road, exit 10A. And that'll do it for traffic.
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0: 1FM 91.3, good times, greatest hits. Crowded House, Don't Dream It's Over. Well, sadly for Germany and Netherlands, their World Cup 2026 campaign is over. Losing on penalties to Paraguay and Morocco, respectively. I mean, they were considered the favorites, one of the favorites, actually. Big guns. So both results could be considered upsets. Well, let's see how the favorites do, you know, like Argentina, Spain, and France. Their upcoming matches, France taking on Sweden in their round of 32 match tomorrow morning at 5. Should be quite a match. Pleasure to be with you this afternoon, and Philip Chu, of course, hanging out with you this Tuesday. About ready to play a track by the Black Eyed Peas after this weather update.
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0: All right, if you're going to be out and about and you're wondering, well, how is the weather going to be? Well, it's going to be much cooler compared to most days. Cloudy conditions at 31 degrees Celsius.
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0: right, if you know what is the link between those two songs, well, WhatsApp in, first in with the all correct answer, will win a couple perfume making workshop worth $250 from Saintopia. They are an experiential perfumery located in Sentosa. They will teach you how to create your own fragrance based on your personality profile. WhatsApp now if you know the answer to the challenge to win this very unique experience. News headlines just ahead. 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
2: These are your news headlines. I'm Shahzad Haq. Singapore households will see a 17% increase in electricity tariff next month, while town gas tariff will also go up by 7.1%. The Energy Market Authority says the higher prices are due to the Middle East conflict. It explained that natural gas prices remained elevated from April to June, leading to higher costs of producing electricity and town gas here. Grid operator SP Group says electricity prices for homes will go up by 4.64 cents per kilowatt hour to 31.91 cents per kWh before GST. This means that a four-room HDB household can expect a $17.14 increase in its average monthly electricity bill. Meanwhile, over a million Singaporean HDB households will receive rebates on their utility and conservancy bills next month as part of government support to ease the cost of living. The Finance Ministry says eligible households will receive up to $190 in USAVE rebates and up to a month of rebates on their service and conservancy charges. Both would vary according to the household's flat type. The rebates will be credited to household accounts with grid operator SP Services and the town councils. However, households with people who own more than one property are not eligible for USAVE rebates. A 59-year-old man has pleaded guilty to culpable homicide after strangling and suffocating his younger brother in their Boon Lay flat in March 2025. Abdul Rani Muhammad Arifin had been caring for his 56-year-old brother, who suffered from multiple illnesses, including chronic kidney disease and depression. Prosecutors said an argument broke out over the victim's constant cleaning of the flat. Rani was originally charged with murder. However, the charge was reduced after a psychiatric assessment found he was suffering from adjuster disorder and caregiver stress, which impaired his judgment at the time of the offence. Exiled Chinese businessman Miles Guo has been sentenced to 30 years in a US prison for duping investors out of $1 billion. Guo, also known as Guo Wengui, was sentenced almost 2 years after a jury convicted him of defrauding online followers attracted by his criticisms of the Chinese government. He sold them supposed investment opportunities, but spent their money instead on a lavish lifestyle that included a superyacht and a penthouse. The court also ordered Guo to forfeit $889 million in gains from the illegal scheme. Guo plans to appeal the sentence. And finally, Singapore hawker food champion KFC Toh's Urban Hawker Food Hall in the heart of New York City will close down on July 17th. According to the Makan Sutra founder, the food hall's building in Manhattan has been sold by its owners for redevelopment. Mr. Sito had partnered U.S. food court operator Urban Space to start Urban Hawker in September 2022 at 135 West 50th Street. The food hall sold popular Singaporean food, including chicken rice, laksa, and curry pork chop, earning positive reviews from U.S. food critics. Mr. Sito said they're now looking for a new spot to house more hawkers in a Kopitiam concept space.
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5: Top of the afternoon, thanks for sticking with us and logging it in to 1FM. 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

0: 1FM 91.3, Good Times, Greatest Hits, Gorillaz and Feel Good Inc. Our Linkit Challenge song hooks have been figured out by Kenny Lee. And he said both songs, Fallen and King of Wishful Thinking, are from the soundtrack of Pretty Woman. Congratulations, Kenny. You nailed it for being the fastest with the correct answer. So you win a couple perfume making workshop worth $250 from Centopia. And so you and your partner will have some good fun, you know, creating your own unique fragrance and personalized perfume. You can check them out on Instagram at Centopia_Singapore. Well, another chance to win that experience tomorrow in the Linkit Challenge, so listen out for it when that happens tomorrow. In the meantime, just ahead, the Backstreet Boys, and after these, Phil Collins.
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0: 1FM 91.3, Good Times, Greatest Hits, a smooth romantic ballad. And it was released on Valentine's Day back in 1981. That's very appropriate. Originally recorded by the band called The Waters Band. Didn't do anything, but in the hands of Champagne, it made the charts. How about that? And if you did guess that they named themselves after where they're from, Champaign in Illinois, you'll be absolutely right. News headlines coming up, traffic as well, and after those, get ready for some classic rock by The Knack.
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3: These are your news headlines. I'm Shahzad Haq. Singapore households will see a 17% increase in electricity tariff next month, while town gas tariff will also go up by 7.1%. The Energy Market Authority says the higher prices are due to the Middle East conflict. It explained that natural gas prices remained elevated from April to June, leading to higher costs of producing electricity and town gas here. Grid operator SP Group says electricity prices for homes will go up by 4.64 cents per kilowatt hour to 31.91 cents per kWh before GST. This means that a four-room HDB household can expect a $17.14 increase in its average monthly electricity bill. Meanwhile, over a million Singaporean HDB households will receive rebates on their utility and conservancy bills next month as part of government support to ease the cost of living. The Finance Ministry says eligible households will receive up to $190 in USAVE rebates and up to a month of rebates on their service and conservancy charges. Both would vary according to the household's flat type. The rebates will be credited to household accounts with grid operator SP Services and the town councils. However, households with people who own more than one property are not eligible for USAVE rebates. A 59-year-old man has pleaded guilty to culpable homicide after strangling and suffocating his younger brother in their Boon Lay flat in March 2025. Abdul Rani Muhammad Arifin had been caring for his 56-year-old brother, who suffered from multiple illnesses, including chronic kidney disease and depression. Prosecutors said an argument broke out over the victim's constant cleaning of the flat. Rani was originally charged with murder. However, the charge was reduced after a psychiatric assessment found he was suffering from adjuster disorder and caregiver stress, which impaired his judgment at the time of the offence. Exiled Chinese businessman Miles Guo has been sentenced to 30 years in a U.S. prison for duping investors out of $1 billion. Guo, also known as Guo Wengui, was sentenced almost 2 years after a jury convicted him of defrauding online followers attracted by his criticisms of the Chinese government. He sold them supposed investment opportunities, but spent their money instead on a lavish lifestyle that included a superyacht and a penthouse. The court also ordered Guo to forfeit $889 million in gains from the illegal scheme. Guo plans to appeal the sentence. And finally, Singapore hawker food champion KFC Toh's Urban Hawker Food Hall in the heart of New York City will close down on July 17th. According to the Makan Sutra founder, the food hall's building in Manhattan has been sold by its owners for redevelopment. Mr. Sito had partnered U.S. food court operator Urban Space to start Urban Hawker in September 2022 at 135 West 50th Street. The food hall sold popular Singaporean food, including chicken rice, laksa, and curry pork chop, earning positive reviews from U.S. food critics. Mr. Sito said they're now looking for a new spot to house more hawkers in a Kopitiam concept space.
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0: There are roadworks on Bukit Timah Road towards Woodlands. This is after Cavanagh Road with congestion all the way till that road in Lane 3. Broken down vehicle in the KPE Tunnel towards the TPE after the ECP. And also one on the AYE towards Tuas after Penjuru Road.
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0: 1FM 91.3, Good Times, Greatest Hits, Luca and Suzanne Vega. I kind of like her voice, but you know, she's also been hailed as a mother of the MP3. Let me explain. Researchers use her a cappella song, Tom's Diner, to test and perfect the MP3 audio compression format because it contained complex voice frequencies that is actually notoriously hard to encode. That's why, you know, she is called the mother of the MP3. Anyway, still to come, music-wise, we do have Elton John lined up, as well as Sting. But first up, some weather news.
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0: And I would say it's good news. Mostly cloudy today, slightly cooler than normal. Well, that's likely. 31 degrees Celsius maximum.
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0: 1FM 91.3, Good Times, Greatest Hits. Elton John, or should I say Sir Elton John. I am still standing, but I'll still be here for the next few minutes to chat about TV shows and movies with Carol Smith, your host on The Escapade from 4 o'clock. And in the meantime, you enjoy the rest of your evening. 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
2: These are your news headlines. I'm Shahzad Haq. More than half of resident households in Singapore are earning at least $12,000 a month, according to the latest general household survey released by the Department of Statistics today. The proportion of households earning more than $12,000 rose from 38.2% in 2020 to 51.6% in 2025. Meanwhile, the share of families with at least $30,000 in monthly income has almost doubled from 7.4% in 2020 to 13.4% in 2025. The General Household Survey adds that all three major ethnic groups also saw their household market income rise in real terms, or after adjusting for inflation, during this five-year period. Two websites linked to digital news portal The Online Citizen will be required to display notices identifying them as declared online locations under Singapore's fake news law. The Ministry of Digital Development and Information says the move, effective tomorrow, alerts users that the sites have, quote, a record of communicating falsehoods. The affected websites are theonlinecitizen.com and Haido.com. The designation requires both websites to comply with actions under POFMA that will prevent the operator from financially benefiting as long as the notices are in place. The notices will remain active until June 30, 2028. A former religious teacher has been ordered to undergo at least 6 months of reformative training for getting a 12-year-old girl to commit a sexual act on him. The 20-year-old had met the girl at a mosque and the offence happened at a block of flats. The judge noted the crime involved skin-to-skin contact with the girl and there was a significant age gap between the pair. He said the youth had committed a serious offence and there was a need to incorporate an element of deterrence. Several people have been injured in a fire at India's Haldia Petrochemicals plant in West Bengal. The incident occurred near a site from where naphtha, a highly flammable liquid hydrocarbon mixture, had previously been stolen. The company said operations have so far remained unaffected. Local media reported a massive fire at the refinery early this morning, with many of the injured taken to hospital. The exact cause of the fire is under investigation. Warren Buffett is delaying his usual mid-year donation to the Gates Foundation as he awaits the outcome of a review into the foundation's ties with Jeffrey Epstein. That's according to the Wall Street Journal. The foundation has been mired in controversy due to Chairman Bill Gates' association with Epstein. A release of emails in January by the U.S. Justice Department also showed communication between Epstein and the Gates Foundation staff. Buffett has donated more than $47 billion in Berkshire Hathaway stock to the foundation over the past two decades. Gates has denied any wrongdoing.
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7: Good afternoon and happy Tuesday. Carol with you all the way till 8 o'clock today. And coming up on the show, around about 5 o'clock, we are going to be chatting with Kuma in to talk about his brand new show, Kuma Got Balls, that is now on at the Marina Bay Sands Theatre till the 12th of July. What can we look forward to in his new show? Well, Kuma will be in to spill the tea. Also, in a few moments, hanging back is Philip Chu for our weekly Tuesday segment. He's been catching some new shows, very exciting stuff.
8: Hello.
7: Yeah, we'll find out what you've been binge watching.
8: Okay, can't wait.
7: And also, up on the show, if you love your beef, want to send you over to Fat Cow with dining vouchers worth $150. Lots of people got their eye on this one because Fat Cow is absolutely amazing. And we've also got a pair of tickets to Slava's Snow Show. They've been hailed by the London Times as the greatest clown in the world. So be sure to hang tight for your chance to win those tickets. Meanwhile, let's get things going with Kenny Loggins and Danger Zone.

0: The Sugar Babes and Round Round here on 1FM 91.3. Good Tuesday afternoon. How's it going? Carol with you. And hanging back in the studio for a little bit is Philip Chu, in to talk about some new shows, movies that he's been binge-watching lately.
1: Yeah, TV show, actually.
0: Okay. What's new?
1: Well,
0: what's up, pussycat?
1: What's up, pussycat? Meow. Well, all right. If you love spy thrillers, you know, like me, well, there's this show called The Agency. That's worth a binge.
0: Okay.
1: Because they drop all 10 episodes
0: nice.
1: At one go.
0: I love it when they do that.
1: Yeah, right?
0: I don't have to wait a week.
1: Wait, you know, like some shows anyway.
0: Oh my gosh. Some shows actually do like a week thing, and then some do it like, you know, Bridgerton.
1: Two, right?
0: They drop like half the season then you have to wait a few months for the second half of the season.
1: Yeah.
0: So it's kind of nice. I mean, we're paying subscription for a reason, right?
1: Yeah. Just like Widow's Way, I have to wait, right?
0: Yeah.
1: Every Wednesday. Anyway, Agency, all 10 episodes. We're into the second season.
0: Nice.
1: Mm-hmm.
0: What's it about?
1: It's about this guy. He is actually, well, he's a spy, of course, worked in CIA at their London office.
0: But is he a good-looking spy?
1: Well, he's Michael Fassbender. What
0: okay,
1: do you think?
0: Okay.
1: Good-looking?
0: Ken la. Pass.
1: Okay, pass. His code name is Martian. So he plays this spy called Martian, and he has compromised, in season two, he's compromised his loyalties to the CIA.
0: Mm.
1: And he decides to agrees to be a double agent for MI6 because of a woman he fell in love with who is being captured by the Sudanese because she's an activist and she's very valuable. So he's trying to get their help to extract her from her captors.
0: Mm.
1: So he's being a double agent. He's, you know, betraying his colleagues, his country, you know.
0: Wow.
1: Because they are too busy, you know, dealing with some other stuff.
0: Okay.
1: So he's trying to get, you know, help from the London office.
0: That sounds exciting.
1: From MI6.
0: Is he using his Magneto powers?
1: Not exactly, but he seems like a, you know, like very smooth, very untouchable, you know. Like he does his job very well.
0: Mm.
1: He's a good spy, in other words. So he's like Batman, you know.
0: Do we know which platform this is on?
1: This is on Paramount Plus.
0: Paramount Plus, okay. Mm-hmm.
1: Should be able to get it on cable.
0: I go and find.
1: Very
0: the
1: good.
0: Agency.
1: The other actors in the show, people like Jeffrey Wright and Richard Gere, they all, you know, give, of course, excellent performances. Understated, but
0: Richard Gere?
1: Yeah, Richard Gere.
0: What?
1: Yes.
0: I haven't seen him in anything in like eons.
1: Well, now's your chance.
0: I don't even, the last thing I saw him in was like Pretty Woman.
1: That was so long ago. It was the 80s, right?
0: Yeah, I seriously haven't seen him in anything.
1: Well, he has been in some shows, TV shows here and there, but not very big roles.
0: Was he in The Lotus? That wasn't him, right?
1: No, he wasn't. He was probably in a movie or so.
0: I feel like he should be in The Lotus. Might be interesting.
1: The White Lotus, you mean?
0: Isn't it? Or is it The White Lotus? White Lotus.
1: Yeah, he probably should, you know, season four, maybe.
0: Yeah,
1: he should.
0: Okay,
1: so catch The Agency.
0: Yeah.
1: If you like spy thrillers.
0: All right, we'll be back with more in just a little bit. I caught a very family-friendly one. It's a good chuckle, like to play along, got lots of big...
1: Not very big roles.
0: Was he in The Lotus? That wasn't him, right?
1: No, he wasn't. He wasn't.

0: DeBarge and Rhythm of the Night here on 1FM 91.3, Good Times Greatest Hits. Good afternoon and welcome to The Escapade. It's Carol with you, and hanging back for a little while is Philip Chu. We're just talking about some new shows we've been watching on our favorite streamers.
1: Mm-hmm.
0: Okay, so you talked about The Agency. Anything else?
1: I've been watching, I've been telling you this for a couple of weeks already. Maximum Pleasure Guarantee.
0: Oh yeah, you're really into that show.
1: Yeah, because it's like it's dropping one episode a week.
0: I tried watching it again.
1: Again?
0: I couldn't.
1: The whole episode?
0: I was doing my work lah.
1: I cannot. You must watch. If you go past the first 10 minutes, I think you'll be fine. It gets interesting.
0: I struggled. I did find myself watching The Sheep Detectives.
1: Okay,
0: that's the one with Hugh Jackman, and it's also got Nicholas Galitzine, who is He-Man, right? And then it's got Emma Thompson.
1: Mm-hmm.
0: Yeah, it's actually quite a fun show.
1: Okay.
0: It's quite heartwarming.
1: Mm-hmm.
0: Yeah, I love it. So that's a fun one.
1: What about the sheep? Tell me about the sheep.
0: The sheep are very clever in this show. Mm. And then I learned something about a winter lamb. Like sometimes the sheep give birth, right?
1: Right.
0: And because it's the winter season, sometimes they reject the lamb.
1: Oh.
0: Because there are not enough resources. The mom doesn't feel strong enough to feed it. Mm-hmm. And also it's usually born in the barn, and then the humans look after it. And so there's the smell of humans around it. And so it gets rejected again.
1: Oh.
0: So that's apparently a phenomenon that happens with lambs that are born during the winter season sometimes. Mm. So the winter lamb is something that's talked about in The Sheep Detectives as well. Quite interesting. Yeah, my husband was telling me about it because he kind of grew up on a farm. So I'm like, is that a thing? He's like, yeah, it's a thing. Oh my goodness. The other thing I watched had David Tennant in it.
1: Mm-hmm.
0: It's called Good Omens.
1: Okay.
0: That one's been around for a while, but they just dropped the last season. And the last season, it's usually, you know, every season usually has episodes, but this one just has like the one episode.
1: Okay.
0: Yeah.
1: Just one, huh?
0: Just one. So it's about this angel and this demon who team up to prevent the end of the world. So mm-hmm. it's quite an entertaining watch if you like British humor. So it's got David Tennant, Michael Sheen, John Hamm is in it for a while, Benedict Cumberbatch. Interesting watch.
1: Okay.
0: If you want something a little bit more lighthearted, I guess.
1: Yeah, probably. I think for listeners who love, I know there are some of them who are our listeners who love animated shows, right?
0: Yeah.
1: There's one called Superman, My Adventures of Superman.
0: Okay.
1: Yeah, that's not bad.
0: Mm.
1: If you like Superman, especially.
0: Who's voicing Superman?
1: I have no idea.
0: Nobody?
1: I didn't do my research. I'm sure there's somebody, but. Yeah, I mean, like animated shows like Superman, My Adventures of Superman, lots of DC. Animated shows are coming up.
0: Okay.
1: So yeah, I should look forward to that.
0: Nice. Yeah. I want to say a big hello to Sadie Jane, who's also dropped a recommendation called Wellington Paranormal. It's about it's a New Zealand based comedy. And I'm not sure if you can get it here, but apparently it's on Prime. It's 4 seasons already, so it's quite a fun show, she says. Wellington Paranormal. Okay, so it's a basically New Zealand's capital is a hotbed of supernatural activity, so some police officers go and investigate.
1: My kind of show, man.
0: Really?
1: Paranormal activities.
0: Really?
1: I didn't know that.
0: The serious kind of?
1: Yeah, serious.
0: Or the comedy kind?
1: Serious, lah.
0: Oh. Oh, I did not know that about you. You've never talked about any paranormal shows.
1: Yeah, paranormal, yeah. I mean, X-Files doesn't count, huh?
0: X-Files.
1: It does what? In a way.
0: Kind of, sort of.
1: Yeah. So something like that.
0: Oh, let me go and find some then.
1: Yes.
0: All right. Thanks, Phil, for the recommendations.
1: You're most welcome.
0: I will give Maximum Pleasure another go.
1: Yes, please.
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4: These are your news headlines. I'm Shahzad Haq. More than half of resident households in Singapore are earning at least $12,000 a month, according to the latest general household survey released by the Department of Statistics today. The proportion of households earning more than $12,000 rose from 38.2% in 2020 to 51.6% in 2025. Meanwhile, the share of families with at least $30,000 in monthly income has almost doubled from 7.4% in 2020 to 13.4% in 2025. The General Household Survey adds that all three major ethnic groups also saw their household market income rise in real terms, or after adjusting for inflation during this five-year period. Two websites linked to digital news portal The Online Citizen will be required to display notices identifying them as declared online locations under Singapore's fake news law. The Ministry of Digital Development and Information says the move, effective tomorrow, alerts users that the sites have, quote, a record of communicating falsehoods. The affected websites are theonlinecitizen.com and Haido.com. The designation requires both websites to comply with actions under POFMA that will prevent the operator from financially benefiting as long as the notices are in place. The notices will remain active until June 30, 2028. A former religious teacher has been ordered to undergo at least 6 months of reformative training for getting a 12-year-old girl to commit a sexual act on him. The 20-year-old had met the girl at a mosque and the offence happened at a block of flats. The judge noted the crime involved skin-to-skin contact with the girl and there was a significant age gap between the pair. He said the youth had committed a serious offence and there was a need to incorporate an element of deterrence. Several people have been injured in a fire at India's Haldia Petrochemicals plant in West Bengal. The incident occurred near a site from where naphtha, a highly flammable liquid hydrocarbon mixture, had previously been stolen. The company said operations have so far remained unaffected. Local media reported a massive fire at the refinery early this morning, with many of the injured taken to hospital. The exact cause of the fire is under investigation. Warren Buffett is delaying his usual mid-year donation to the Gates Foundation as he awaits the outcome of a review into the foundation's ties with Jeffrey Epstein. That's according to the Wall Street Journal. The foundation has been mired in controversy due to Chairman Bill Gates' association with Epstein. A release of emails in January by the U.S. Justice Department also showed communication between Epstein and the Gates Foundation staff. Buffett has donated more than $47 billion in Berkshire Hathaway stock to the foundation over the past two decades. Gates has denied any wrongdoing.
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0: Look out for an accident on Loyang Avenue towards Pasir Ris Drive 1 after Tampines Expressway. Avoid Lane 1. On Airport Boulevard towards T3 Departure Drive. Accident after PIE. Avoid Lane 1 there. On Clementi Avenue 6 towards the AYE. Accident before Commonwealth Avenue West. Avoid Lane 2. And on the PIE towards Tuas, look out for a breakdown at CTE SLE exit. Drive safe.
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0: Thompson Twins and Dr. Doctor here on 1FM 91.3. Good Tuesday afternoon. It's Carol with you. I thought we kickstart Drive Time Trivia a little earlier today because around about 5 o'clock, we are going to be chatting with Kumar in the studio. So let's have a little fun with today's question. Let's see if you can figure it out. Now, on average, one of these is touched 25 times before someone buys it. What do you reckon it is? I am so tempted to say some kind of fruit. You know those cut fruit in the supermarket that has that cling wrap around it? Sometimes you must poke, poke, touch, touch. Chow the thing a bit to see whether it's too soft, overripe, etc. So have a little think and get in touch, okay? On average, one of these is touched 25 times before someone buys it. Ooh, is it an avocado? May or may not be an edible thing, okay? Have a little think and get in touch and do stay. Coming up shortly, more of your favorite tunes from Cher and McFly.
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0: Mostly cloudy and temperatures are currently at 30 degrees Celsius.
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0: Crowe here on 1FM 91.3. Certainly do hope you are having a happy Tuesday. Thanks so much for having us on. It's Carol with you. And how'd you go with today's Drive Time Trivia question? I did not know this. It's a pretty surprising stat, actually. Before one of these is purchased by anyone, it is touched on average 25 times. And we had some interesting guesses for things like a steak. Yeah, Mark MC says, because the delivery guy, the staff, and the cooks have to unpack, prepare, marinate the food before finally serving it to you. So it's touched by the farmer, the restaurant server, the whole supply chain before you actually buy and eat a steak in a restaurant. Okay, let me give you some claps for that. Lots of thought has gone into that one. I like it. Kenneth is going with a blind bag, not the box. Sometimes you can figure out what is inside by squeezing it all over. Okay. And then we also had guesses for shoes and even clothes, because lots of people love to try stuff on before buying it, right? Now, surprisingly, the answer is actually a greeting card. It, you know, about 25 people pick it up, look at it, read it, and then decide, not for me. Now it kind of feels like, I need hand sanitizer like right next to the greeting card shelf, knowing that so many people have actually gone through this thing before I actually purchase it. But then again, it's kind of unusual to find a greeting card store these days. You know, I just really miss walking into a bookshop, looking at the different kinds of cards, whether they've got like little freebies or is it the one that has a pop-up when you open it, or music. Those were the nice ones, right? Okay, now good on you if you kind of figured that one out but didn't get in touch. Good job. Now do stay, coming up shortly, a quick check on news and traffic, then back with our very exclusive interview with Kuma in to talk about his new show, Kuma Got Balls.
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0: Look out for an accident on Loyang Avenue towards Pasir Ris Drive 1 after Tampines Expressway. Avoid Lane 1. On Airport Boulevard towards T3 Departure Drive, there's been an accident after PIE Expressway. Avoid Lane 1. And on Clementi Avenue 6 towards AYE, accident before Commonwealth Avenue West, you want to avoid Lane 2. PIE towards Tuas, a breakdown after Bedok North Avenue 3. And on the SLE towards the CTE, look out for a breakdown after Woodlands Avenue 12. Avoid Lane 4, drive safe.
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5: These are your news headlines. I'm Shazad Haq. The share of Singapore residents with no religious affiliation has risen to nearly 24% in 2025, up from 20% in 2020. That's according to a government survey. That means nearly one in four residents now identify with no religion. There was a general decline in the proportion of those identifying with Buddhism, Taoism, Christianity and Islam among residents aged 15 years and above. Hinduism was the only major religion to buck the trend, growing from 5 to 5.4%. The survey also found younger residents were more likely to have no religious affiliation. Works to prepare for the reclamation of land off East Coast Park will start at the end of 2026, after which sea sports will only be allowed east of Bedok Jetty. The first phase of the project, dubbed Long Island, will cover about 570 hectares across 7 kilometres. Authorities said some impact on marine biodiversity, including the critically endangered hawksbill turtle that nests at the park, is expected from the works. The project is part of Singapore's long-term coastal defence plans against rising sea levels and includes creating new land and an additional reservoir. A 59-year-old man has pleaded guilty to culpable homicide after strangling and suffocating his younger brother in their Boon Lay flat in March 2025. Abdul Rani Muhammad Arifin had been caring for his 56-year-old brother, who suffered from multiple illnesses, including chronic kidney disease and depression. Prosecutors said an argument broke out over the victim's constant cleaning of the flat. Rani was originally charged with murder. However, the charge was reduced after a psychiatric assessment found he was suffering from adjustment disorder and caregiver stress, which impaired his judgment at the time of the offence. Former Indonesian Education Minister and Gojek founder Nadiem Makarim has been sentenced to 10 years in prison over a school laptop procurement program launched during the COVID-19 pandemic. He was also fined 1 billion rupiah and ordered to repay more than 809 billion rupiah in compensation. Prosecutors said the procurement of 1.1 million Chromebook laptops between 2020 and 2022 caused the state significant losses and personally benefited Nadiem through transactions involving Gojek's parent company. Nadiem denied any wrongdoing throughout the trial and argued that the program was carried out in good faith to keep education running. At least 5 people have died and around 15 others are missing after monsoon rain triggered the collapse of a slag heap at a disused jade mine in Myanmar's Kachin state. Local media said about 20 freelance jade scavengers were searching the site under floodlights in Phakant township on Sunday when the heap suddenly gave way. The collapse occurred days after heavy rain had destabilized old mine waste heaps. Myanmar has a huge unregulated mining sector, and Kachin State is the world's largest source of jadeite.
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0: Hey, good evening and happy Tuesday. Carol with you. And coming up shortly, we are going to be talking with the legendary Kuma. That's right. He's in the studio to talk about his new show, Kuma Got Balls. Now, generations of us Singaporeans have grown up laughing with him. And now, after more than 30 years on stage, he's got a brand new show. We're going to be talking about his comedy, himself, what makes him laugh, and why live audiences just can't get enough of the comedy icon Kuma. Okay, so stick around for that happening in a few moments. For now, though, let's kick things off with Ronan Keating. Life is a roller coaster.

0: 1FM 91.3, Good Times Greatest Hits. Ronan Keating and Life is a Roller Coaster. And if you've ever been to any one of Kuma's shows, you'll know that it feels like you're on a roller coaster as well. Roller coaster of fun, I like to say. Hello, Kuma. Welcome to the studio.
1: Hey, hi.
0: How are you doing?
1: I'm great.
0: Oh my gosh. I love that you're here. Thank you so much for joining us, taking some time out of your busy schedule.
1: No, thank you very much for having me.
0: Okay, so you got this brand new show. It's called Kuma Got Balls. Tell us why this theme for your latest show.
1: I wanted to say something like, because I always say things that people don't really talk about.
0: Mm.
1: So I'm daring.
0: Yeah.
1: So Kuma Got Balls lah.
0: Anything to do with football or not?
1: No. Then realize it's a coincidence that World Cup is happening.
0: All right. So you came up with the title first, and then you realize, oh, actually it's FIFA World Cup season.
1: Yeah.
0: I love that.
1: Yeah.
0: Was there anything absolute happening in Singapore that just had to make it into this show? Anything that's happened recently that caught your attention? Like, I'm going to talk about this in my show.
1: There are so many. Like last week, the two aunties fighting with the walking stick.
0: Yeah. What was that about?
1: right.
0: Like, ladies, chill out.
1: And you all know, chill out.
0: Yeah.
1: Body one leg in the coffin, still want to fight. Right?
0: Are they coming to your show? I wonder.
1: I don't know.
0: Maybe they need to.
1: Yeah.
0: But, you know, just lighten up a little bit. Go to your show.
1: I think too many people are very angry nowadays.
0: Mm.
1: So small things just triggers them.
0: Yeah.
1: You know? So I think people need to calm down a bit more.
0: Is that what you find? Singaporeans are becoming very easily triggered, very angry.
1: Yeah, and they're not scared also.
0: Mm.
1: Like to go jail or what. Nobody's scared. The crimes in Singapore have gone up.
0: Mm.
1: So people are just like, and everyone is like losing it. I mean, sad, but I think it's the way people are, and everyone's too sensitive.
0: Yeah.
1: You know, everyone needs to really take a chill pill.
0: Everyone's quite sensy. We were just talking about this a few moments ago off air. So what can audiences laugh at today that they couldn't laugh at 10 years ago though?
1: About themselves?
0: Now they can laugh at themselves.
1: I think nowadays people do laugh at themselves. I think maybe 10 years ago, or maybe they think first, if they don't like it, they don't come back.
0: Mm.
1: Now I think people are laughing at their own race. Mm. You know, because we don't talk about religion, we talk about race.
0: Yeah.
1: Because within the Malay, Indian, Chinese, there's also, we have our own idiosyncrasies.
0: Mm.
1: Like, we're also funny in our own way.
0: Yeah.
1: And then they can relate, because they'll be like, oh yeah, my auntie's like that. Oh yeah, you know, like that. So it's also very relatable, the show. So I think people will come and enjoy it more.
0: Exactly. You know, a lot of us, we go there as Singaporeans, we totally understand where you're coming from. It's a good way to laugh at ourselves.
1: Yes.
0: You know, it's
1: that's
0: not
1: the first step.
0: Yeah, it's not always kosher to talk about it with other people, but when we go to your show, it's like, I have license to laugh.
1: Yeah.
0: Is that a title for your next show?
1: Yeah. License.
0: License to laugh. Wow, Logan is nodding in approval at the back there. So if you could roast one uniquely Singaporean habit for one entire hour, what would that be?
1: One entire hour is too long.
0: Oh, too long to roast.
1: I think
0: too many things to laugh about.
1: Yeah, Singaporean. I think the impatience.
0: Mm.
1: You know, people are so impatient. Like, for an example, and you see the auntie's trying to pay using the CDC voucher, and behind the uncle all losing their patience. Because it takes time.
0: Yeah.
1: You know, so they have to be a bit more patient. I don't know where you're rushing to go.
0: Mm.
1: You know, like, where you're rushing to go?
0: Yeah.
1: What is the rush hour? Then don't go at rush hour. Mm. Go non-peak hour, afternoon. Don't go at after work or early morning.
0: No, that's so true. Even on the roads, people are so little bit, you know, at the red light.
1: Yeah.
0: The light has literally just turned green and people are already honking from behind. It's like, do it, you know?
1: Yeah. And, you know, it's and the amount of accidents, you know, it's just people are so impatient.
0: Mm.
1: I think we need to, that's why I say, calm down.
0: Yeah. What have you learned about Singaporeans from the crowds that you've had so far? It's usually a mix, right? You don't just get Singaporeans, you get expats.
1: I don't know about expats, but usually expats who are married to Singaporean. Generally, they are all coming to laugh, but it takes time because a lot of things I say can be also be a bit ouch.
0: Mm.
1: You know, like maybe you have done it yourself, you know? So, but it's been so far really good.
0: Okay.
1: I think this show has been really, really good.
0: Mm.
1: Yeah.
0: Okay. Well, we'll talk more about the show in just a little while. But in the meantime, if you do have any questions for Kuma, do feel free to drop us a WhatsApp at 88550913. We'll find out more about what Kuma is up to lately in just a few. 1FM.

0: Alana Miles and Black Velvet here on 1FM 91.3, 5:15 on a Tuesday. How's it going? Please join me in welcoming to the studio the legendary comedy icon, Kuma. He's the king of comebacks. And we all just love a great Kuma show, don't we? Welcome back. Thank you so much.
1: Thank you. Everyone is driving now, I think.
0: Yeah, they are. So some people are actually asking you, have you ever thought about being in parliament, Kuma? Because when we go to your shows, no. You know, you are like the voice of the people.
1: Yeah, but no, I'm not interested. Also, I'm not a lawyer.
0: It's just a piece of paper.
1: Yeah, yeah, but you know, most of the people in the parliament are lawyers, ex-lawyers.
0: You can pass a different kind of bar.
1: Different kind of bar? Yeah. Where's the bar? Tanjung Pagar?
0: There we go. Philip also wants to know, have you ever experienced a long silence from the audience sometimes? You know, you cracked a joke and then people are like, not quite. They're taking a while to process.
1: When I was performing in Germany.
0: Ah, okay.
1: Because I was performing to the Germans.
0: Yeah.
1: And the organizers said, do not change anything.
0: Okay.
1: Just be Singaporean.
0: Mm.
1: So there was long silence.
0: Lost in translation.
1: Yeah, but I had to do like a good 30 minutes.
0: Okay.
1: So I just went on, you know. Okay.
0: How many shows did you ever go back? Would you ever go back?
1: Not to a German audience. No, all I know is Duncan Schoen, Wunderbar.
0: Bratwurst. Currywurst. The sausage. Currywurst.
1: Oh, is it?
0: Yeah, Bratwurst.
1: Oh, sausages, yeah.
0: Oh, poor thing. They just got kicked out of the World Cup. Paraguay, my goodness.
1: Paraguay only got 10 players.
0: Yeah.
1: And they still got kicked out.
0: You are keeping up?
1: Yes.
0: You're keeping up. Okay.
1: The one guy got kicked out because...
0: What aspect of the football are we dealing with in your show, Kuma Got Balls?
1: A lot.
0: A lot.
1: Like, I keep updated. Like, I say, okay, now, tomorrow I'm going to say South Korea is out.
0: Mm.
1: And then they booed them at the airport.
0: I know, it's so sad.
1: But then they gave excuse. They didn't boo at the player. They were booing at the goalkeeper. Mm. And then they still got kicked out.
0: You are keeping up?
1: Yes.
0: You're keeping up. Okay.
1: The one guy got kicked out.

0: my CNN, I get the works.
1: Okay.
0: I get into my brain, it comes in, and then I talk about it. And that will be the current affairs.
1: Okay.
0: And then also my tour, because I just came back from Amsterdam and London, so a bit about that.
1: Mm.
0: And then the rest are all nothing much. I mean, just the World Cup, you know, because...
1: You talk about when Singapore will qualify for the World Cup?
0: Yeah.
1: Do you actually have an answer for that?
0: Like, never.
1: ouch.
0: Yeah, I don't know, but yeah. We will never know, because we all keep importing players anyway.
1: Yeah. Maybe that's the way it needs to be done. I don't know. As long as you've got some kind of Singaporean DNA somehow.
0: Yeah, but because, you see, I think Singaporean... It's not their full time.
1: Mm. We're too busy studying.
0: Yeah, or working, right?
1: Yeah, yeah.
0: Because
1: and now trying to make babies also.
0: Yeah, plus that, because Singapore encouraging, right, to have more children.
1: Because
0: yesterday I saw on the news, age 24 to 35 in Singapore are still single.
1: Sad, yeah.
0: A lot of youngsters.
1: Different kind of...
0: The Gen Zs don't want to get married.
1: Mm.
0: They want their money for themselves.
1: What are your thoughts on that? Why do you think that's happening?
0: I think because they have a different mindset. You know, they want to take the money, go for holiday on their own, spend the money for themselves, you know. And even if they get married, they don't have children.
1: Yeah.
0: They want to have a dog or a cat or a rat or whatever, but not a kid. Because to them, I think their mentality, it's a lot of work.
1: Mm.
0: It's not just give birth and leave the baby there. There's a lot of work bringing up a child.
1: Mm.
0: And maybe they think they're not capable enough.
1: Do you think it's because our parents told us, so much work, you know what I have to do to bring you to school and raise you and all that? You know how much it costs?
0: Yeah. I think cost is playing a big part as well.
1: Yeah.
0: Because it's not cheap, right?
1: Yeah, here in Singapore.
0: Yeah.
1: So, if you were a football manager, actually, what would your team talk be before a big match? Your team talk. You know, how would you like gather your players and motivate them?
0: Oh, get the ball, boys. Get the ball.
1: Don't drop the ball.
0: Yeah, don't pickle ball. Pick the ball. Don't pick the ball. Kick the ball.
1: That's absolutely hilarious. All right, well, Kuma is still going to be here for a few more moments. So if you do have any questions for him, get in touch once again, 88550913.
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0: 93.3 Timex Social Club and Rumas, taking us to about 5:24. We are chatting with Kuma live in the studio on this Tuesday evening, taking some time off. You got a show tonight, don't you?
1: No, tomorrow.
0: Studio resting. Oh, thank you so much. Your rest day, I know it's precious.
1: Yeah, no, don't worry.
0: Thanks for coming in, telling us about Kuma Got Balls, your brand new show. So after decades in entertainment, is there anything that still scares you before stepping on stage?
1: Nothing really scares me. I have to be very careful on my heels now because, you know, once you reach a certain age, you can fall down.
0: I know, it's true. I've given up wearing heels.
1: You're not wearing, right?
0: I'm not. Right now, I'm always
1: on flats.
0: And you're
1: already very tall, huh?
0: Yeah, exactly. So,
1: wow.
0: I can only imagine sometimes how it must feel like you're walking on stilts.
1: Yeah.
0: Because your heels are really high.
1: Yeah, and just for now, I remove it when I'm talking. Because I like losing balance, you know? I think it's age, like, you know? Like, you get, like, you know, a bit dizzy.
0: Talking about age, how has your comedy evolved over the decades?
1: Because
0: you've been
1: in
0: the business
1: I think
0: so long.
1: In much, much earlier, sorry. Earlier, I think Singaporeans were still very conservative. So a lot of things was like, say but cannot say, you know, because people are very, they're very conservative, you know. So it's like a lot of things cannot say because you have to understand people. But people still come to see me because they want the shocking thing that's happening in Singapore.
0: Yeah.
1: How is this happening? Let's go and check it out. The curiosity.
0: Yeah.
1: And the naughty thing to do at night. It was a naughty thing to do at night. Yeah. So yeah. But now it's evolved so much that people are ready to laugh. Everybody wants to laugh because even medically, laughter is the best for any risk of heart problem or any, you know, because even in old folks home or what, they're showing Phua Chu Kang. People with heart problem, they're showing Mr. Bean. Because they need to laugh. You need to open your arteries a bit more. So I think medically a lot of people are beginning to understand that if I don't want to get a heart attack or if I don't want to get a heart problem, I go and watch Kuma. Because medically I read that 15 minutes a day if you laugh, you have lesser risk.
0: Yeah. So you are a medical solution then?
1: I don't know. Medical, sexual solution.
0: You've been in the business for about 40 years?
1: 34 now.
0: 34?
1: Yeah.
0: Okay, so that's a long time to be in showbiz, right? Do you kind of feel like age catching up with you? Like, do you find yourself becoming like quite uncle sometimes with certain things?
1: Yeah, because I still go and look for the cheapest popiah.
0: And where is it?
1: I think Chi-Chi.
0: Where is that?
1: You know the
0: is that Chi-Chi? Kiki, Chi-Chi, I also don't know.
1: Chi-Chi, I also don't know.
0: Nasi lemak,
1: not Chinese.
0: Right? Nasi lemak.
1: Nasi lemak, the
0: chicken
1: popiah,
0: wings.
1: Chicken wing, lontong, mee rebus, mee siam. Yeah.
0: So what's your guilty pleasure?
1: Lontong.
0: Where's the best?
1: Chi-Chi. I've been eating there like, you know, I have the very nice nasi padang at Next Mall.
0: Next, okay.
1: Next to Cold Storage. Very expensive.
0: Mahal.
1: You must have money. Mahal.
0: Oh, I love that, you know, we're still quite uncle and auntie in this aspect. You know, you gotta find a good deal. I think Singaporeans love a good bargain, right?
1: It's part of our DNA. Yeah, I think it's part of us. Yeah, we like to go everywhere and find the cheapest, and everybody complains about how expensive the house. But you can live cheaply.
0: Yeah, you can.
1: I eat like cereal now more often because I want to like keep. Like, I go for walks, which is really good for me, and I love walking because I'm walking at my estate area at the industrial.
0: Yeah.
1: And I see all the bungalows sitting on the road and having their, eating the food and having their, they drink the beer, like some Indian brand.
0: Yeah.
1: And they're all chatting away, like, you know, it's so interesting how they're all FaceTiming their wife or their parents. I just walk, look at
0: it's
1: them.
0: It's life, isn't it? It's Singapore life in action, you know, different aspects of life. Talking about Singapore, National Day is just around the corner. Do you have any...
1: Around the corner?
0: 9th of August. Not that far away.
1: Tomorrow July, correct?
0: Yeah.
1: Okay.
0: Exactly. Any
1: My birthday next day.
0: 10th of August?
1: Yes.
0: Really? You always get the holiday, the school holiday.
1: Yes.
0: Lucky you.
1: But I'm no more in school.
0: Yeah. But what's your wish for Singaporeans? You know, do you wish we would lighten up?
1: Yeah, I think Singaporeans need to relax, you know. Like I said earlier, chill pill, right? And I think they need to not get angry at everything and stop fighting with their wife, stop arguing. You know, just breathe in, breathe out. Everything will be easier.
0: Yeah.
1: Right? Because if you don't like that thing, like if an uncle is walking in front so slow because he's medically not well, you don't walk behind him, because you get irritated, right?
0: Yeah.
1: Walk away, cross the road. It's not very, very hard, right?
0: Yeah, you choose what you want to get annoyed with.
1: Yes, exactly right.
0: That's a great philosophy.
1: Now, I get annoyed when my Netflix is not working.
0: That kind of thing is okay because you can throw the remote.
1: Let's have it pay.
0: Oh dear. All right, Kuma, thank you so much for joining us here in the studio.
1: Oh, Nasruddin
0: says just listening to your voice makes him laugh already.
1: Oh, so sweet.
0: And some people want your autograph, lah. Can or not? Can you just come out for a little while?
1: Yeah.
0: From Kuma Got Balls, cannot.
1: Sorry, it's not that. I don't meet and greet. I'm a very, very reserved person. I'm an introvert.
0: Actually, you are, for what I've noticed.
1: Like outside.
0: Yeah.
1: On stage, I'm extrovert.
0: Mm.
1: But people cannot understand. Now got the new Gen Z term between extrovert and introvert.
0: Mm.
1: What's the word?
0: Something ambivert or something.
1: Something like that, right?
0: Yeah.
1: Whatever, that means a bit of both.
0: Yeah, correct.
1: Wow, they're coming out all their terms.
0: It's tiring.
1: Tiring. To keep up.
0: Very 6'7". I don't even know if I'm using that right. But anyway, Kuma, thank you so much.
1: All the best for
0: your show, which is now on till the 12th of July at Sands Theatre. Tickets start from $68 over at marinabaysands.com. All the best.
1: Thank you, dear.
0: Break a leg.
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6: Look out for a breakdown on the KPE towards the TPE at Buangkok East Drive exit. Also, a blackout along Kranji Way at the junction near Sungai Buloh Wetland Park. And on the KJE towards the PIE, look out for a breakdown before Choa Chu Kang Drive. Do be patient on the roads.
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0: 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Tickets about 5:48 on this Tuesday evening. Carol with you. Alrighty, time for us to give away another cool prize. We've got a pair of tickets to Slava's Snow Show, and it's been hailed by the London Times as the greatest clown in the world. Now, it's an internationally acclaimed theatrical spectacle, and it blends clowning, visual theater, mime, music, and elaborate stage effects into a dreamlike performance that tells its story almost entirely without dialogue. So it's very accessible to audiences regardless of language. And what makes it unique is its emotional range. So rather than focusing on jokes alone, the show moves between comedy, melancholy, nostalgia, and even childlike wonder. So the performers use very expressive movement, imaginative props, lighting, and music to create scenes that feel like a living fairy tale. It is a treat for the entire family, and it will run from the 15th to the 26th of July at the Sands Theatre. Okay, you can grab your tickets now at marinabaysands.com or try and win a pair this evening right here on The Escapade. And all you have to do is get in touch via WhatsApp and share with me, if you had to communicate without words for a day, what would be the hardest part? Well, for me, definitely doing my job, because I talk to you every day on the radio. If I couldn't talk, there would be not much of a show, okay? But I think the other bit that would get me is talking to my dogs. I love telling them how much I love them every day. So yeah, that would be pretty tough. And of course, telling my family, my husband, how much I love them as well. So if you had to communicate without words for a day, what would be the hottest part? 8855-0913. You can be as serious or as silly as you like. And of course, one entry will walk away with a pair of tickets to catch Slava Snow Show.
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1: Mostly cloudy and temperatures are currently at 30 degrees Celsius.
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1: Look out for a breakdown on the PIE towards Changi after Bukit Timah Road. There's also been an accident on the SLE towards CTE after Woodlands Avenue 12.
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0: Pretty Politi and Perfect Way here on 1FM 91.3, 5:58 on a Tuesday evening. Carol with you. Alrighty, time has come for us to give away those tickets to Slava's Snow Show. And all you had to do was get in touch and tell me, if you had to communicate without words for a day, what would be the hardest part? Mark MC got in touch to say, messaging you, law, how to communicate if I can't type or use my words. That's really sweet. Thank you so much, Mark. You know, and of course, Mark is one of our regulars, does make an effort every single day to get in touch and chime in with a funny WhatsApp message. And then we also hear from Winnie, who says, I think the hardest part would be going home after work and not being able to ask my grandchildren how their day was. Sometimes the smallest conversations become the biggest memories, and I'd hate to lose even one of them. Okay, that's really... it's really sad, huh? Especially when you're a grandparent. All you want to do is let them know that they're so loved. And we also hear from Yen Yi, who says, for me, it would be to stand up for the weak. If I saw someone being bullied, treated unfairly, or simply having a bad day, I'd want to speak up, because silence can feel helpless when someone needs a voice. Yen Yi, you sound like such an amazing human. Let me give you some claps for that. And we also hear from Chaoxia, who says, I always ask my husband what scenes mean during a show or like a movie, and we discuss the plot together. So staying quiet would be difficult. I guess he would be happy because he's always in a hurry to shush me up and say he can't hear the dialogue. And then Mei Ling says, nagging at my kids to pack up, it will give them more reason to ignore me. Oh dear, they might be happier than you think, huh? All right, so big thank you to everyone who got in touch. I want to hand these passes over to Mei Ling. Congratulations. The nagging is part and parcel of being a parent, I feel. And so I know it's not easy, so perhaps you can bring your kids to Slava Snow Show and show them the wonders of being quiet sometimes. Enjoy the show with the kiddos.
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0: Look out for an accident on the SLE towards the CTE after Woodlands Avenue 12. We've also got a breakdown on the KJE towards the PIE before Choa Chu Kang Drive. And on the PIE towards Changi, a breakdown after Bukit Timah Road. BKE towards Woodlands, a breakdown at Woodlands Avenue 3. Drive safe.
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5: These are your news headlines. I'm Shazad Haq. A 28-year-old K-pod peddler who attempted to drive off from a raid in Bishan last year has been sentenced to 16 months and 5 weeks jail. Jordan Chinwei Liang pleaded guilty to possessing for sale 802 vape pods containing etomidate, and performing a rash act that could have injured Health Sciences Authority officers. The total street value of the vape pods Chin had was more than $56,000, with each pod worth around $70. Prosecutors said Chin tried to drive off when officers identified themselves, forcing one officer to jump into the vehicle to avoid being hit. He's also been banned from driving for 18 months after his release. A 36-year-old man has been arrested in Toa Payoh for committing an obscene act and harming a police officer during his arrest. Police said they were called to a coffee shop at Block 184 Toa Payoh Central at about 9:45 a.m. on Sunday over a man causing a disturbance. The suspect punched a 19-year-old officer in the face while being restrained. The officer suffered minor injuries and was taken conscious to hospital. Investigations are ongoing. Singapore households will see a 17% increase in electricity tariff next month, while town gas tariff will also go up by 7.1%. The Energy Market Authority says the higher prices are due to the Middle East conflict. It explained that natural gas prices remained elevated from April to June, leading to higher costs of producing electricity and town gas here. Grid operator SP Group says electricity prices for homes will go up by 4.64 cents per kilowatt hour to 31.91 cents per kWh before GST. This means that a four-room HDB household can expect a $17.14 increase in its average monthly electricity bill. More than 1.1 million minimum wage workers in Metro Manila will receive a record 12% pay rise. That's according to the Philippine Labor Department. The increase amounts to 85 pesos or $1.79 a day and will be made in two tranches, 60 pesos on July 19th and another 25 pesos in January 2027. Once fully implemented, the daily minimum wage for non-agriculture workers will rise to 780 pesos. Labor groups, however, said the increase is grossly inadequate in the face of the collapse in workers' purchasing power, criticizing the government for the two-tranche pay hike. And finally, Singapore hawker food champion KF Sito's Urban Hawker Food Hall in the heart of New York City will close down on July 17th. According to the Makan Sutra founder, the food hall's building in Manhattan has been sold by its owners for redevelopment. Mr. Sito had partnered U.S. food court operator Urban Space to start Urban Hawker in September 2022 at 135 West 50th Street. The food hall sold popular Singaporean food, including chicken rice, laksa, and curry pork chop, earning positive reviews from U.S. food critics. Mr. Sito said they're now looking for a new spot to house more hawkers in a Kopitiam concept space.
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0: Good evening, Carol, with you for the ride home, and hopefully it was a fab day at work. Now, coming your way this hour, if you love your beef, stay tuned for your chance to win $150 worth of dining vouchers to Fat Cow. Okay, that's coming out real soon. Meanwhile, let's kick things off with Billy Joel, We Didn't Start the Fire.

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1: Hey, good evening and welcome to The Escapade. You know, earlier on in the show, we had comedy icon Kumar in the studio and he reminded us about the importance of laughter, right? Because through humor, someone once said, you can soften some of the worst blows that life delivers. And once you find laughter, no matter how painful your situation might be, you can survive. Okay, so that's a thought for you today and hopefully it helps you out. Meanwhile, back to the music. Here's Outkast. One.

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1: Hey ya, and on the roads, do look out for a breakdown on the BKE towards Woodlands at Woodlands Avenue 3 exit, PIE towards Changi, a breakdown after Bukit Timah Road. There's also been an accident on the SLE towards the CTE after Woodlands Avenue 12. And on the KJE towards the PIE, look out for a breakdown before Choa Chu Kang Drive. Do be patient on the roads.
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0: Mariah Carey here on 1FM 91.3, 6:28 on a Tuesday. How's it going? And if your dream lover is a nice, big, fat, juicy steak, coming up shortly, there's going to be a chance for you to win $150 worth of dining vouchers from Fat Cow. Now, lots of people raving about this place. They're located at Camden Medical Center, and Fat Cow is the place for an exceptional Japanese dining experience right in the heart of Singapore. They're so well known for their dedication to the art of Japanese cuisine and premium Wagyu. And they've got a seasonal tribute called the Summer Shiki Omakase that's available from now to 20th September, starting from just $88 plus. Okay, lots of amazing dishes in there. And if you want to find out more or make your reservations, head on over to fatcow.com.sg. Okay, and this prize coming up real soon in a contest called Name That Tune. How good are you at identifying theme songs for movies and TV shows? If you were basically babysat by a TV when you were growing up, well, this might just be right up your alley, okay? So stay tuned for that coming up after news and traffic.
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3: These are your news headlines. I'm Shazad Haq. A 28-year-old K-pod peddler who attempted to drive off from a raid in Bishan last year has been sentenced to 16 months and 5 weeks jail. Jordan Chinwei Liang pleaded guilty to possessing for sale 802 vape pods containing etomidate and performing a rash act that could have injured Health Sciences Authority officers. The total street value of the vape pods Chin had was more than $56,000, with each pod worth around $70. Prosecutors said Chin tried to drive off when officers identified themselves, forcing one officer to jump into the vehicle to avoid being hit. He's also been banned from driving for 18 months after his release. A 36-year-old man has been arrested in Toa Payoh for committing an obscene act and harming a police officer during his arrest. Police said they were called to a coffee shop at Block 184 Toa Payoh Central at about 9:45 a.m. on Sunday over a man causing a disturbance. The suspect punched a 19-year-old officer in the face while being restrained. The officer suffered minor injuries and was taken conscious to hospital. Investigations are ongoing. Singapore households will see a 17% increase in electricity tariff next month, while town gas tariff will also go up by 7.1%. The Energy Market Authority says the higher prices are due to the Middle East conflict. It explained that natural gas prices remained elevated from April to June, leading to higher costs of producing electricity and town gas here. Grid operator SP Group says electricity prices for homes will go up by 4.64 cents per kilowatt hour to 31.91 cents per kWh before GST. This means that a four-room HDB household can expect a $17.14 increase in its average monthly electricity bill. More than 1.1 million minimum wage workers in Metro Manila will receive a record 12% pay rise. That's according to the Philippine Labor Department. The increase amounts to 85 pesos or $1.79 a day and will be made in two tranches, 60 pesos on July 19th and another 25 pesos in January 2027. Once fully implemented, the daily minimum wage for non-agriculture workers will rise to 780 pesos. Labor groups, however, said the increase is grossly inadequate in the face of the collapse in workers' purchasing power, criticizing the government for the two-tranche pay hike. And finally, Singapore hawker food champion KF Sito's Urban Hawker Food Hall in the heart of New York City will close down on July 17th. According to the Makan Sutra founder, the food hall's building in Manhattan has been sold by its owners for redevelopment. Mr. Sito had partnered U.S. food court operator Urban Space to start Urban Hawker in September 2022 at 135 West 50th Street. The food hall sold popular Singaporean food, including chicken rice, laksa, and curry pork chop, earning positive reviews from U.S. food critics. Mr. Sito said they're now looking for a new spot to house more hawkers in a Kopitiam concept space.
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0: Look out for an accident on the AYE towards Tuas after Benoi Road. You want to avoid lane 3. And on the AYE towards Tuas, accident after Buena Vista, avoid lane 2. PIE towards Tuas, accident after Paya Lebar Road. And on the PIE towards Changi, look out for a breakdown after Bukit Timah Road. Do drive safe.
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Base. Cheers, about 6:41. Good Tuesday evening. It's Carol with you. Alrighty, calling all beef lovers. And if you love Japanese cuisine, here is something you might enjoy or love even. It's $150 worth of dining vouchers from Fat Cow, and they are the place you go to for an exceptional Japanese dining experience right in the heart of Singapore at Camden Medical Center. And of course, they're also very well known for their premium Wagyu. Okay, lots of people raving about this place. And if you want to win it, all you got to do is take part in Name That Tune. I'm going to play you a familiar theme song. And once you figure out where it's from, drop me a WhatsApp at 8855-0913 and tell me whether it's from a particular TV show or even a movie. Okay, so if you are ready, turn up your radio. Here we go. Name this tune.

Is this sounding very familiar? I always get the warm, fuzzy feels when I hear it. So if you remember this one, get in touch right now via WhatsApp 88550913 and tell me where this tune is from. Okay, easy peasy. Meanwhile, back to the music. It's Bananarama and Cruel Summer.

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3: Cloudy for tonight and looking at tomorrow, do expect thundery showers mainly over northern, eastern and western Singapore in the afternoon.
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3: Look out for an accident on the PIE towards Tuas after Eng Neo Avenue. Avoid lane 4. On Bukit Batok East Avenue 2, accident after East Avenue 6. Avoid lane 2 there. AYE towards Tuas, accident after Benoi Road. Avoid lane 3. And on the AYE towards Tuas, accident after Buena Vista. Avoid lane 2. Drive safe.
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3: Hey, good evening and welcome to The Escapade. We are in the midst of Name That Tune, your chance to score $150 worth of dining vouchers from Fat Cal. And all you have to do was get in touch via WhatsApp and tell me where this very familiar theme song is from. Okay, movie, TV show, what was it called? Might bring back some memories for you, especially if you're a child of the 70s or 60s. Yeah. All right. If you know the title, get in touch right now for your chance to win. Meantime, here is Michael Jackson.

0: Daft Punk and One More Time. And yes, let me play you today's theme song or mystery theme song one more time. And of course, if you were able to identify it, well, it was your chance to win $150 worth of dining vouchers to Fat Cow to experience quality Japanese cuisine and Wagyu. And we had guesses for Nightmare on Elm Street. Definitely not. That's a freakier sounding theme song there. And every week when I play an old school sounding theme song, I will get guesses without fail for things like Dallas as well as Dynasty, which is not what we're looking for today. And then we also had another guess for Bonanza as well as Charlie's Angels. Okay, also not correct. Charlie's Angels, I think a bit more action-y sounding. Okay, so where is this theme song from? We've got David. What's your answer?
1: It's Little House on the Prairie.
0: That is absolutely correct. Yes. Did you grow up watching this show, or was this something you quickly Googled?
1: No, I grew up watching this show since my school days. I love this show.
0: Can you remember what it's about?
1: It's about a group of family that grew up in the prairie. I mean, I love it because it's from all the children from young grow up to adulthood and show a lot of love in the family. That's why I like it.
0: You remember the name of the family?
1: I know Charles. I can't remember the first name.
0: It was the Ingalls family.
1: Yeah, the Ingalls family.
0: That's right.
1: Charles Ingalls, yeah, correct.
0: Yeah, okay. Well, good job for remembering this show and the theme song. You are walking away with those vouchers with $150 to Fat Cow.
1: Thank you, 91.3. Thank you, Kato.
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0: On the PIE, do look out for an accident towards Tuas after Eng Neo Avenue. You want to avoid lane 4. And on the AYE towards Tuas, there's been an accident after Buona Vista. A vehicle breakdown on the PIE towards Changi after Stevens Road. And on the PIE towards Tuas, a breakdown after Clementi. Drive safe.
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6: These are your news headlines. I'm Shahzad Haq. Singapore households will see a 17% increase in electricity tariff next month, while town gas tariff will also go up by 7.1%. The Energy Market Authority says the higher prices are due to the Middle East conflict. It explained that natural gas prices remained elevated from April to June, leading to higher costs of producing electricity and town gas here. Grid operator SP Group says electricity prices for homes will go up by 4.64 cents per kilowatt hour to 31.91 cents per kilowatt hour before GST. This means that a four-room HDB household can expect a $17.14 increase in its average monthly electricity bill. Meanwhile, over a million Singaporean HDB households will receive rebates on their utility and conservancy bills next month as part of government support to ease the cost of living. The Finance Ministry says eligible households will receive up to $190 in USAVE rebates and up to a month of rebates on their service and conservancy charges. Both would vary according to the household's flat type. The rebates will be credited to household accounts with grid operator SP Services and the town councils. However, households with people who own more than one property are not eligible for USAVE rebates. More than half of resident households in Singapore are earning at least $12,000 a month. according to the latest general household survey released by the Department of Statistics today. The proportion of households earning more than $12,000 rose from 38.2% in 2020 to 51.6% in 2025. Meanwhile, the share of families with at least $30,000 in monthly income has almost doubled from 7.4% in 2020 to 13.4% in 2025. The General Household Survey adds that all three major ethnic groups also saw their household market income rise in real terms, or after adjusting for inflation during this five-year period. Thailand's main opposition leader and nine other MPs are among dozens on trial over attempts to reform the kingdom's strict royal insult law. The 44 current and former politicians include Natapong Ruengpanyawut, whose Progressive People's Party came second in February's general election. The group faces allegations of ethics breaches linked to proposed changes to Thailand's Les Majestés law, which protects the monarchy from criticism. If convicted, they could be banned from politics for life and lose voting rights for 10 years. The first witness in the case is expected to testify in August. Former Indonesian Education Minister and Gojek founder Nadiem Makarim has been sentenced to 10 years in prison over a school laptop procurement program launched during the COVID-19 pandemic. He was also fined 1 billion rupiah and ordered to repay more than 809 billion rupiah in compensation. Prosecutors said the procurement of 1.1 million Chromebook laptops between 2020 and 2022 caused the state significant losses and personally benefited Nadiem through transactions involving Gojek's parent company. Nadiem denied any wrongdoing throughout the trial and argued that the program was carried out in good faith to keep education running.
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0: Hey, good evening. Carol with you for the ride home. And coming your way this hour, music from Bon Jovi, John Mellencamp, as well as the Red Hot Chili Peppers. And things are getting spicy at the FIFA World Cup right now, which is into the knockout stage. Were you surprised about the Paraguay and Germany results? My goodness, penalty shootouts are exciting stuff. Meanwhile, talking about football, it's Ricky Martin and the Cup of Life.

0: 1FM 91.3, The Whispers, and it's a love thing. How's it going on this Tuesday? Carol with you as you head on home. Now, it's the last day of June, which means we are inching closer to Taylor Swift's wedding, which is happening on the 3rd of July. Now, Taylor and her fiancé, Travis Kelce, are employing very unique security measures for their wedding invites to prevent leaks. Now, each invite is individually watermarked with the recipient's name, enabling the couple to trace any unauthorized sharing back to the specific guest. Invitations began distribution in early spring, with many guests receiving them by April, and the location remains confidential. Invites only state New York City and the date, July 3rd, omitting any mention of Madison Square Garden. Sources say there will be 1,100 to 1,200 guests, and a permit has been filed to close streets around Madison Square Garden from July 2nd to July 4th for the celebrations. And performers expected to take the stage include Stevie Nicks, Tim McGraw, and possibly Paul McCartney. So 1,100 to 1,200 guests. Have you attended a wedding that had more than this number? Let me know via WhatsApp.
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0: On the roads, do look out for a vehicle breakdown on the SLE towards the BKE after Yishun. And we've also got an accident on the PIE towards Tuas after Eng Neo Avenue, avoid lane 4. AYE towards Tuas, accident after Benoi Road, you want to avoid lane 3. Drive safe.
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John Mellencamp with Jack and Diane here on 1FM 91.3. Absolutely love this one. 7:25 on a Tuesday evening. Thanks so much for having us on. It's Carol with you on the Escapade and time for our daily joke. Hey, when was the last time you saw a rainbow? Because did you know that there are good rainbows and bad rainbows? Yeah. And where do bad rainbows go? They go to prism. It's a light sentence, but it gives them time to reflect. 1FM 91.3.

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3: These are your news headlines. I'm Shahzad Haq. Singapore households will see a 17% increase in electricity tariff next month, while town gas tariff will also go up by 7.1%. The Energy Market Authority says the higher prices are due to the Middle East conflict. It explained that natural gas prices remained elevated from April to June, leading to higher costs of producing electricity and town gas here. Grid operator SP Group says electricity prices for homes will go up by 4.64 cents per kilowatt hour to 31.91 cents per kilowatt hour before GST. This means that a four-room HDB household can expect a $17.14 increase in its average monthly electricity bill. Meanwhile, over a million Singaporean HDB households will receive rebates on their utility and conservancy bills next month as part of government support to ease the cost of living. The Finance Ministry says eligible households will receive up to $190 in USave rebates and up to a month of rebates on their service and conservancy charges. Both would vary according to the household's flat type. The rebates will be credited to household accounts with grid operator SP Services and the town councils. However, households with people who own more than one property are not eligible for USave rebates. More than half of resident households in Singapore are earning at least $12,000 a month. According to the latest general household survey released by the Department of Statistics today, the proportion of households earning more than $12,000 rose from 38.2% in 2020 to 51.6% in 2025. Meanwhile, the share of families with at least $30,000 in monthly income has almost doubled from 7.4% in 2020 to 13.4% in 2025. The General Household Survey adds that all three major ethnic groups also saw their household market income rise in real terms or after adjusting for inflation during this five-year period. Thailand's main opposition leader and nine other MPs are among dozens on trial over attempts to reform the kingdom's strict royal insult law. The 44 current and former politicians include Natapong Ruengphanyawut, whose Progressive People's Party came second in February's general election. The group faces allegations of ethics breaches linked to proposed changes to Thailand's Lese Majeste law, which protects the monarchy from criticism. If convicted, they could be banned from politics for life and lose voting rights for 10 years. The first witness in the case is expected to testify in August. Former Indonesian Education Minister and Gojek founder Nadiem Makarim has been sentenced to 10 years in prison over a school laptop procurement program launched during the COVID-19 pandemic. He was also fined 1 billion rupiah and ordered to repay more than 809 billion rupiah in compensation. Prosecutors said the procurement of 1.1 million Chromebook laptops between 2020 and 2022 caused the state significant losses and personally benefited Nadiem through transactions involving Gojek's parent company. Nadiem denied any wrongdoing throughout the trial and argued that the program was carried out in good faith to keep education running.
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4: Look out for an accident on the AYE towards Tuas after Benoi Road, avoid lane 3. PIE towards Tuas, accident after Eng Neo Avenue, you want to avoid lane 4. SLE towards BKE, there is a breakdown after Yishun, do drive safe.
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0: 1FM 91.3 OMD and If You Leave. And have you ever found yourself in an awkward moment when you're about to leave and someone says, just WhatsApp me, and you're thinking, hey, I'd rather not give you my number? Well, WhatsApp has finally come up with a solution, and the app is introducing usernames, you know, kind of like on TikTok and Instagram. So instead of handing out your number, you'll be able to share a unique username instead. It's great if you're buying and selling online or joining a community group, or you're just chatting with someone you don't necessarily want to have your personal number, and people won't be able to randomly search for you as well. They will need to know your exact username to get in touch. However, you will still need a phone number to create a WhatsApp account, but going forward, it doesn't have to be the thing you share with everyone, which is good news, right? In most instances, given all the scams going around these days. So it's one of WhatsApp's biggest privacy updates in years, and the feature is expected to roll out more widely over the next few months. Look out for it.
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0: Cloudy for tonight and looking at tomorrow. Do expect thundery showers mainly over northern, eastern and western Singapore in the afternoon.
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0: Look out for an accident on the AYE towards Tuas after Benoi Road. Avoid lane 3. PIE towards Tuas. Accident after Eng Neo Avenue. You want to avoid lane 4. SLE towards BKE. There is a breakdown after Yishun. Do drive safe.
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0: 1FM 91.3, that's Kim Wilde. If I can't have you, taking us close to 8 o'clock on this Tuesday evening. Thank you so much for joining me on the show today, and I sure do hope you enjoyed it, especially our little chat with Kuma, who was in earlier around about 5 o'clock to talk about his new show, Kuma Got Balls. And if you haven't already gotten your tickets to go see him live in action, he is going to be at the Sands Theatre till the 12th of July, and ticket prices start from just $68. More details and ticketing at marinabaysands.com. I want to say a big hello to JT, who actually had some questions for Kuma. Unfortunately, we couldn't get to them in time, but he did text me back to give you some answers for your questions, because you asked him what's the most rewarding part of doing comedy after all these years. He's been in the industry for over 34 years, and he said after all this time, it's the audience. Mwah. And JT also asked if there was any celebrity or VIP in the audience who made him nervous, and he said Mr. Nathan, our ex-president. Wow, after all these years, only one person has made him nervous. It was such a delight to have him in the studio, and I sure do hope you enjoyed our little chat, okay? Meanwhile, enjoy the rest of your evening, and I'll be back tomorrow to take you over the midweek hump right here on The Escapade. Mwah, be well.
1: 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Didn't catch us on the morning drive? 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
2: The Flying Dutchman and Jules. 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
3: 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Okay. King Charles.
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2: And where's the money for what? Could have given it to me. 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
3: 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He's one of the highest taxpayers in Britain. So, don't complain about the taxes, okay? King's paying $17 million for his taxes.
2: Think about this, huh? 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
0: Look out for a breakdown on the SLE towards the BKE after Upper Thompson Road, and on the PIE towards Tuas, a breakdown after Adam Road. AYE towards Tuas, accident after Benoi Road, avoid Lane 3, drive safe.
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5: These are your news headlines. I'm Shazad Haque. There were more than 280,000 malware-infected systems detected in Singapore in 2025, more than double the year before. A new report by the Singapore Cyber Landscape says the rise is driven by persistent malicious activity. There's also been better detection of botnet devices, which are devices such as servers that have been taken over by malware, allowing an operator to control them remotely. The Cybersecurity Agency of Singapore says weak security configurations have created more leeway for botnet operators. To boost security efforts, all residential routers sold here will be required to meet more stringent requirements by end 2027. Members of the public who are enrolled in Healthier SG can get $10 worth of health points as part of efforts to encourage enrollees to engage their doctors. Those interested must do an in-person annual health plan check-in following their first health plan consultation. After that, they must view their updated health plan on the Health Hub app. A one-time 1,500 health points benefit will then be credited to their Healthy 365 app account. The points can be redeemed for use at supermarkets, some food outlets, and public transportation. The initiative begins tomorrow and will go on until end 2029. Police are investigating a man for committing an obscene act and punching a police officer in Topayo last Sunday morning on June 28th. Police say a 36-year-old man was creating a disturbance in a coffee shop at Block 184, Topayo Central, at about 9:45 a.m. He punched an officer in the face as he was being arrested, with the officer taken to hospital after suffering minor injuries. In a video of the incident posted online, officers can be seen holding the barefooted man to the ground before the assailant was handcuffed and led away. In Malaysia, police have launched a murder investigation after a woman's body was found stuffed inside a suitcase in Selangor. Authorities say the victim died from slash wounds to the head. Her body was not dismembered or severed. The case came to light on Sunday when a homeowner made the grisly discovery after failing to reach his tenants. He had rented the unit to a foreign couple since February. No identification papers were found on the body. National swimmer Kwa Ting Wun has become the first national athlete to be awarded the Lee Kuan Yew Scholarship for postgraduate studies. The 33-year-old is among six recipients this year, alongside others such as Singapore Chinese Orchestra composer-in-residence Wang Chen-wei. The Public Service Division says the scholarship is awarded to exceptional individuals who show a strong sense of commitment to serve Singapore and Singaporeans. Recipients receive sponsorship for tuition fees and an annual allowance of $50,000 for the duration of their studies. Kwa is in her first year of the Master of Guidance and Counselling program at James Cook University, Singapore.
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7: Good evening. It's a terrific Tuesday and it's still the 30th of June. Now on this day in 2008, Mamma Mia! The movie premiered. It starred Meryl Streep, Pierce Brosnan and Colin Firth. And I love that movie. Can you believe it? Mamma Mia! The movie was released 18 years ago. Time passes by in a flash. So pursue what your heart desires, not what others say, okay? And turn up your radio. For now, the music of Queen, and this is Radio Gaga.

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1: Have you heard of Amankila? Amankila means peaceful hill. 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Amankila has been hailed as one of Bali's best resorts. 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Explore Amankila in Bali, Indonesia.
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0: 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I'm Simon, and coming up, a throwback to 1973. You'll hear a smash hit by the British glam rock band The Sweet, and it's the song The Ballroom Blitz. Now, speaking of glam rock, did you know that the Japanese fashion designer Kansai Yamamoto was famous for designing avant-garde jumpsuits and sweeping capes during the early days of glam rock? So you see, you'll always learn something new just by listening to the radio. 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

0: 1FM 91.3, and it's Janet Jackson with Escapade, a smash hit from Janet Jackson's album titled Rhythm Nation 1814. And that song was a number one hit in the US in 1990. I'm Simon, and what do you remember about 1990? Well, you may recall that it was in 1990 that Calvin Klein launched the fragrance Eternity for Men. The fragrance contained notes of lavender and mandarin with a woody, earthy base. And if you used to play badminton in 1990, I'm sure you'll remember the 1990 Konica Cup, a major four-star badminton tournament that was held at the Singapore Indoor Stadium. 1990 memories for you.
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0: 1FM 91.3, and you heard Hip Hop Hooray by the American hip hop group Naughty by Nature. And that track sums up what hip hop culture is: a celebration to create one of the largest music and art cultures in the world. You know, the music video for Hip Hop Hooray was directed by Spike Lee and filmed in Brooklyn in New York City. And Spike Lee is still directing even today. You may or may not have watched his crime thriller film titled Highest to Lowest, released last year. Coming up, we find out who's celebrating their birthday today.
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2: Good evening, and it's not too late for me to wish you a happy birthday if indeed it's your special day. 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

0: 1FM 91.3, and you heard Trademark with Only Love. And Trademark is the band from Germany. This is Sam Lim, and thanks for tuning our way, whether you're listening to us from Bukit Timah, 6th Avenue, Holland Road, or perhaps Ghim Moh Road, Clementi, or Jurong, yeah? And if you're on the roads, turn up the volume of your radio if you're feeling tired from your long day at work. Coming up, a wonderful throwback to 1978, and you'll enjoy the song Three Times a Lady by the Commodores, a song written by Lionel Richie.
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0: 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And did you used to buy a lot of CDs back in the late 1990s? You may recall that the song was featured on Bryan Adams' album titled On a Day Like Today, and it was released by A&M Records. And can you also remember a time when you would spend your weekends browsing at CDs in places like Tower Records, HMV, Borders, and Sembawang Music Center? 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

0: 1FM 91.3, and it's Casey and the Sunshine Band with Give It Up. This is Simon, and nighttime is the perfect time to do some reading. So get your hands on a book by Jeff Woods titled The AI-Driven Leader, Harnessing AI to Make Faster, Smarter Decisions. And this book will also give you advice on how to grow your business and outpace the competition. The author is Jeff Woods, G-E-O-F-F. 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And the title of the book is The AI-Driven Leader.
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1: Good evening. 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
1: Have you heard of Amankila? Amankila means peaceful hill. 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Amankila has been hailed as one of Bali's best resorts. 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Explore Amankila in Bali, Indonesia.
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0: 1FM 91.3, and that's Love Resurrection by English singer and songwriter Alison Noye. And that song was released as a single in 1984. This is Nice with Simon, and coming up, I'll tell you about a most interesting book. It's a mystery story. Meanwhile, stay tuned, because coming up, a throwback to 1980. And you'll hear the disco hit Funky Town by Lips Incorporated. 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

0: 1FM 91.3, and that's Tiffany with a 1987 version of I Think We're Alone Now. This is Sam Lim, and nighttime is the right time to fully unwind and read a book. And do you like mystery novels? Now, if you do, look for a novel titled The Ending Writes Itself. The author is Evelyn Clark. And what's the story about? Six struggling authors are invited to a private island to write an ending for a deceased genius novelist's unfinished final book. Interesting, huh? The author is Evelyn Clark, and the title of the book is The Ending Writes Itself.
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0: I'm Pretty by TLC, and it's taken from TLC's album Fan Mail. You're on 1FM 91.3. I'm Simon Lim, and how are you feeling? As for me, I'm a bit puzzled as to why my left leg has been swelling lately, and I think it's edema in my left calf. The sock on my left feet feels awfully tight at the calf, and it's very hot, so I think I'll be going to the hospital to have a checkup tomorrow morning. And someone advised me to go to the hospital instead of a GP clinic, so I think I should do so. Wish me luck. Coming up, I'll tell you what's exciting if you intend to buy art or to decorate your new apartment. Stay with me.
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1: Hey, did you just move into your new apartment or three-story house? 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Coming up, a look at a movie that opens in cinemas tomorrow. Meanwhile, here's Spandau Ballet.

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0: Britney Spears singing Lucky on 1FM 91.3, and that song was released as a single in the year 2000. I'm Simon Lim, and if you're baking in your kitchen, I can just imagine the wonderful smell of freshly baked cookies or bread that's pervading your kitchen and living room. Nice. Coming up, a throwback to 1977, and you'll enjoy the hit Best of My Love by The Emotions. And I love this song, so enjoy it with me, yeah?
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0: 1FM 91.3 and a number one song on the UK singles chart in 1993. And that's UB40's version of an Elvis Presley song, I Can't Help Falling in Love with You. This is Simon, and speaking of the 90s, what do you remember about 1993? You know, it was in 1993 that the all-new Shawhouse with Lido Theatres that opened to the public. And it was also in 1993 that Neon City officially opened. And can you recall using the men's fragrance Platinum Egoist by Chanel in 1993? In 1993, you also saw the films Sleepless in Seattle, The Joylock Club, and Jurassic Park. Memories from 1993.
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0: 1FM 91.3, and you heard Shattered Dreams by Johnny Hates Jazz. Alrighty, before I end my show tonight, I'd like to tell you about a 1988 documentary film directed by Bruce Weber. You know, Bruce Weber is a famous American photographer, and you can watch the movie Let's Get Lost. Director Bruce Weber stitches together the life of jazz musician Chet Baker through archival footage and interviews. Filmhouse at Beach Road will be screening this documentary film on Saturday, the 11th of July at 5:30 p.m. So you may want to watch this film, Let's Get Lost, by director Bruce Weber. And on that note, this is Simon Lim saying good night and sweet dreams.
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2: These are your news headlines. I'm Joshua Vong. Singapore households will see a 17% increase in electricity tariff next month, when town gas tariff will also go up by 7.1%. The Energy Market Authority says the higher prices are due to the Middle East conflict. It explained that natural gas prices remain elevated from April to June, leading to higher costs of producing electricity and town gas here. Grid operator SP Group says electricity prices for homes will go up by 4.64 cents per kilowatt hour to 39.91 cents per kilowatt hour before GST. This means that a four-room HDB household can expect a $17.14 cent increase in its average monthly electricity bill. Meanwhile, over 1 million Singaporean HDB households will receive rebates on their utility and conservancy bills next month as part of government support to ease the cost of living. The Finance Ministry says eligible households will receive up to $190 in USave rebates and up to a month of rebates on their service and conservancy charges. Both would vary according to the household's flat type. The rebates will be credited to household accounts with grid operator SP Services and the town councils. However, households with people who own more than one property are not eligible for USave rebates. More than 280,000 malware-infected systems were detected in Singapore last year, more than double compared to the year before. A new report by the Singapore Cyber Landscape says the rise was driven by persistent malicious activity. There has also been better detection of botnet devices. These are devices such as servers that have been taken over by malware, allowing an operator to control them remotely. The Cybersecurity Agency of Singapore says weak security configurations have created more leeway for botnet operators. To boost security efforts, all residential routers sold in Singapore must meet more stringent requirements by the end of 2027. In Malaysia, police have launched a murder investigation after a woman's body was found stuffed inside a suitcase in Selangor. Authorities say the victim died from slash wounds to her head. Her body was not dismembered or severed. The case came to light on Sunday when a homeowner made the grisly discovery after failing to reach his tenants. He had rented the unit to a foreign couple since February. No identification papers were found on the body. And finally, former Indonesian Education Minister and Gojek founder Nadiem Makarim has been sentenced to 10 years in jail over a school laptop procurement program launched during the COVID-19 pandemic. He was also fined 1 billion rupiah and ordered to pay more than 809 billion rupiah in compensation. Prosecutors said the procurement of 1.1 million Chromebook laptops between 2020 and 2022 caused the state significant losses and personally benefited Nadiem through transactions involving Gojek's parent company. Nadiem has denied any wrongdoing throughout the trial and argued that the program was carried out in good faith to keep education running.
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2: We start in football, and Norway are through to the World Cup last 16 after Erling Haaland scored the winner in a 2-1 victory over Ivory Coast. It was Norway's first ever win in a World Cup knockout match. Antonio Nusa gave Norway the lead before Amad Diallo equalised in the 74th minute. Haaland struck in the 86th minute, extending his scoring run to 13 successive competitive internationals for Norway. They now face Brazil on Sunday. Meanwhile, UEFA has sanctioned 14 clubs for breaching its financial sustainability rules. Juventus and Newcastle agreed 3-year settlements after breaking the football earnings rule. Juventus were fined 20 million euros, with 14 million suspended, while Newcastle received a 10 million euro fine, with 7 million suspended. Both clubs also face restrictions on registering new players for UEFA competitions. Strasbourg received the largest squad cost fine of 25 million euros. Aston Villa, Chelsea, and seven other clubs were also sanctioned for exceeding UEFA's squad cost limit of 70% of revenue and profit from player sales. And finally, at home, national swimmer Kwa Ting Wen has become the first national athlete to receive the Lee Kuan Yew Scholarship for postgraduate studies. The 33-year-old is one of six recipients this year, alongside Singapore Chinese Orchestra composer-in-residence Wang Chenwei. The Public Service Division says the scholarship recognizes exceptional individuals with a strong commitment to serving Singapore and Singaporeans. Recipients receive sponsorship for tuition fees and an annual allowance of $50,000 during their studies. Kwa is in the first year of a Master of Guidance and Counseling program at James Cook University in Singapore. And that's your sports update. I'm Joshua Vong.
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3: Well, it's looking partly cloudy with temperatures going up to a high of 33. Right now is 26.
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5: It's The Morning Drive. The Flying Dutchman and Jules with you.
3: Good morning. It is Wednesday.
5: Yes, it is. Lavinia's on leave. She'll be back on Friday. Jules sitting in. Thank you so much.
3: Thank you for having me.
5: Today's a special day. It's International Reggae Day.
3: If you like reggae music.
5: Oh, that's like Bob Marley and that sort of thing. It's also International Chicken Wing Day.
3: Yay! I love me chicken wings.
5: How do you like them? Crispy or saucy?
3: I like them grilled. Barbecued. Yeah. Also fried without the batter.
5: Fried without the batter.
3: You know what I mean?
5: Yeah. I get it. Mm. I never knew this. It's Blink 182 Day.
3: There's a Blink 182
5: Day. Yeah, it's a Blink 182 Day.
3: Blink and you'll miss it.
5: Yes. Financial Freedom Day as well.
3: Yay!
5: International Joke Day.
3: Uh-oh.
5: And officially, the second half of the year starts today.
3: Goodness, it's already half gone, 2026.
5: Absolutely.
3: Soon it's going to be Jingle Bells.
5: Very true. Okay, coming up in a while, it's all about the numbers. A couple of stories from the Straits Times that I'll be telling you about. So stay with us. Also, it's Debbie Harry's birthday today.
3: Oh, happy birthday.
5: And John Peter Farnham, who spent most of his career as a solo artist. You may remember him between 82 and 85 as being the lead singer for the Little River Band. So John Farnham celebrates his birthday today, and that's how we're going to kick off the show. It's 6:09. Here is the man, and you're the voice. Good morning.

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0: That's so good. Jamiroquai, Virtual Insanity at 6:17. What happened while you were asleep? So there are a couple of articles in the Straits Times.
1: Yep.
0: Just check the Straits Times online, you'll see them. And they're about the numbers.
1: Mm-hmm.
0: More young people in their 20s and 30s have stayed single over the past 5 years.
1: Okay.
0: About 3 in 4 female residents here, 73.4%, mm-hmm. aged 25 to 29, were single in 2025.
1: Okay.
0: That is up from 69% in 2020.
1: Wow.
0: If we look at their male counterparts in the same age bracket, the proportion of singles rose from 81.6% in 2020 to 85.9% in 2025.
1: Wow.
0: Yep. Very, very high numbers.
1: Almost 90%.
0: It's not that they are not getting married. They're just getting married later. And this is particularly within the Chinese demographic, which is quite interesting. The numbers, once they hit an older age group, 30 to 39, mm-hmm. 38% of Chinese resident males and 30.7% of Chinese resident females were single. So it drops from those very high numbers down to about 30%.
1: So they're likely getting married more in their 30s now than
0: their
1: 20s.
0: They're getting married later.
1: Mm-hmm.
0: Among men in their 40s, singlehood was more prevalent among those with lower education qualifications, which is quite interesting as well. The article is there in the Straits Times. It's worth reading. The numbers really are quite interesting. The other story that's with numbers that I thought was quite interesting is more Singapore residents had no religion in 2025 than in 2020. 1 in 4 Singapore residents now has no religious affiliation. That's up from 1 in 5 in 2020. The upward trend has been continuing for more than a decade, according to the numbers on the Singapore Religious Diversity, which is tracked by the Department of Statistics. The only one that is bucking the trend is Hinduism. That grew from 5% to 5.4%.
1: That's very interesting.
0: Very interesting. It's the one that is bucking the trend. The rest, all of them, whether you're talking Buddhism, Taoism, Christianity, Islam, they all see a downward trend among residents 15 and above.
1: Wow. That's kind of that's really interesting, because like
0: very interesting.
1: Are we
0: numbers.
1: Getting more less religious?
0: I don't know. I don't know what it is.
1: I don't know.
0: I don't know what it is. But both those stories are in the Straits Times.
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0: Let's see if there's anything that's going to slow you down as you head out. Nope, no sign of any major problems. Just stay within the speed limit. Please have everyone buckled up. Be safe as you drive today.
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0: That's Glenn Frey. The heat is on at 6:24.
1: Right, we've got heap of prizes for y'all today. We've got a Tiffany Cafe and Restaurant, $150 worth of vouchers for you to try out their lovely food. Also, we have a ceiling fan at $299, and then $150 voucher from Meat to Wine, as well as the Tiffany Cafe, which I mentioned. I'm a little bit sleepy today, so you gotta like kick my chair a little bit here and there.
0: Okay.
1: I give you permission.
0: All right, we will do that as we go along.
1: Flip my head around.
0: All right. At 8 a.m., we go live on Facebook and our YouTube channel. We have Singapore's favorite son, Fandi Ahmad, in the studio today, together with CEO and founder of Stonebridge Collective, Arabad. We are going to be talking about the legend, about the family, about the Fandi Ahmad Cup, and a docu-series. A lot to talk about.
1: That is a lot of things to cover.
0: Yeah, a lot of things we're going to be covering when Fandi joins us together with Arabad at 8 a.m. on Facebook Live.
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3: These are your news headlines. I'm Joshua Vong. Singapore households will see a 17% increase in electricity tariff next month, when town gas tariff will also go up by 7.1%. The Energy Market Authority says the higher prices are due to the Middle East conflict. It explained that natural gas prices remain elevated from April to June, leading to higher costs of producing electricity and town gas here. Grid operator SP Group says electricity prices for homes will go up by 4.64 cents per kilowatt hour to 39.91 cents per kilowatt hour before GST. This means that a four-room HDB household can expect a $17.14 increase in its average monthly electricity bill. Meanwhile, over 1 million Singaporean HDB households will receive rebates on their utility and conservancy bills next month as part of government support to ease the cost of living. The Finance Ministry says eligible households will receive up to $190 in USave rebates and up to a month of rebates on their service and conservancy charges. Both would vary according to the household's flat type. The rebates will be credited to household accounts with grid operator SP Services and the town councils. However, households with people who own more than one property are not eligible for USave rebates. More than 280,000 malware-infected systems were detected in Singapore last year, more than double compared to the year before. A new report by the Singapore Cyber Landscape says the rise was driven by persistent malicious activity.

0: There's also been better detection of botnet devices. These are devices such as servers that have been taken over by malware, allowing an operator to control them remotely. The Cybersecurity Agency of Singapore says weak security configurations have created more leeway for botnet operators. To boost security efforts, all residential routers sold in Singapore must meet more stringent requirements by the end of 2027. In Malaysia, police have launched a murder investigation after a woman's body was found stuffed inside a suitcase in Selangor. Authorities say the victim died from slash wounds to her head. Her body was not dismembered or severed. The case came to light on Sunday when a homeowner made the grisly discovery after failing to reach his tenants. He had rented the unit to a foreign couple since February. No identification papers were found on the body. And finally, former Indonesian Education Minister and Gojek founder Nadiem Makarim has been sentenced to 10 years in jail over a school laptop procurement program launched during the COVID-19 pandemic. He was also fined 1 billion rupiah and ordered to pay more than 809 billion rupiah in compensation. Prosecutors said the procurement of 1.1 million Chromebook laptops between 2020 and 2022 caused the state significant losses and personally benefited Nadiem through transactions involving Gojek's parent company. Nadiem has denied any wrongdoing throughout the trial and argued that the program was carried out in good faith to keep education running.
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3: Just one area to look out for, and that is the SLE towards the CTE. A vehicle broken down at Lentor Avenue entrance. Please stay within the speed limit. Have everyone buckled up. Be safe as you drive today. We're heading back to 1971.
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3: We're in 1971, and this is when the song was released in the UK. It was released in the UK in November of 71. It only hit the US in January of 1972. It's a song by a folk rock trio. Then they went by the name of America. And on the initial release of their album in 71, this song was not featured. It was only featured on the re-release of the band's debut studio album. It was a self-titled album. So let's go back to 1971. This is America and a Horse with No

0: That's right. It's time for you to win. How Singaporean are you? $150 worth of dining vouchers from Tiffany Cafe and Restaurant. They're at Furama City Center. And it's where Asian and Western culinary traditions are brought together. They offer a great buffet spread. 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
1: Okay.
0: Hello.
1: Wow. At 6:41, I am hungry. Both hungry and sleepy.
0: How? There you go. That, I don't know. Eat and then sleep.
1: All right.
0: Check them out at furama.com.
1: All right. Okay. Here's a question for you to test how Singaporean you are. Singapore lacks natural resources. We all know that, right? We've been told time and time and again.
0: Yeah.
1: But we have abundance of this material, though. Do you know what it is?
0: We like natural resources.
1: Yeah. Like, you know, we don't have oil.
0: We have
1: a naturally deep harbor, right? We learn very long. Yeah. We have human resources, but we ain't got no
0: natural resources. But apparently we have an abundance of this material.
1: This material. It's very popular in a lot of households and offices. It's actually, you know.
0: Okay, interesting.
1: So make a guess, and if you can figure out how Singaporean you are, you could be winning that prize. So.
0: Alrighty, if you know what we're talking about, 8855-0913. 1FM 91.3.
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1: Right now it's 27.5 degrees Celsius. Thundery showers expected over some areas of Singapore, but it's partly cloudy right now.
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0: Don't you remember that voice from Ally McBeal? That's Wanda Shepherd, Searching My Soul. 6:52, we are playing How Singaporean Are You for $150 worth of vouchers from Tiffany Cafe and Restaurant.
1: Okay, we've got a lot of funny answers, okay? Paper, we do not have a lot of this buttons of this material. But by the way, just to refresh your memory, okay? The question was, Singapore lacks in natural resources, but we have abundance of this material, right? And what is it? Paper is not the correct answer.
0: It's we do lucky have a lot of paper. You said material. I'm surprised no one said batik.
1: No, don't have. Okay, okay. It's also not petroleum, because if we did, we'll be a lot richer.
0: Yeah, that's true.
1: I would be a lot richer, but I'm not. Toilet paper, also not a correct answer, though there are some households where they kind of like keep them secretly. I know of one particular one.
0: Some of them have been storing them since COVID.
1: And then water is not a correct answer. Neither is sand, but that's a pretty close one.
0: Okay.
1: Digital data and human intelligence from Winnie Leong. No, Salah, wrong.
0: No.
1: Okay. Jobs, says Gary Au. Some people will disagree, but okay. Depends on what your kind of job you're looking for. But did we find someone with the correct answer?
0: Let's see.
2: Hello, morning.
0: Good morning. Could I speak to Will, please?
2: Hi.
0: Hi, Will. What are you up to this morning?
2: Oh, I'm working right now.
1: Already?
0: Wow, already. Wow.
1: So hardworking, Will.
0: Whoa. Early in the morning you start. Okay, Will, we've got $150 worth of dining vouchers from Tiffany Cafe and Restaurant, but you need to answer this question.
1: Okay, Will. Okay. Singapore lacks natural resources, right? But we do have abundance of this particular material. Can you tell us what is it?
2: Is it a granite?
0: It's granite! Well done!
1: You're not only hardworking, you're smart.
0: Hey, if you don't mind me asking, Will, what do you do for a living?
2: I'm a programmer.
0: Programmer?
1: And you start so early in the morning.
2: Normally it's not, but I like to reach office in the early morning.
1: Wow.
0: Yeah, okay. When no one's around, you get a lot of work done, don't you?
2: Yes, correct.
0: Absolutely. Congratulations, Will. You are our winner. Have a great day.
2: Thank you, YFM.
1: Right, just to FYI, kind of a fact today, quarrying activities in Singapore started in the 1900s.
0: All right.
1: In the 60s and 70s, there were over 20 quarries supplying granite for the construction movement that we had here, because we were doing a lot of building at that time, right?
0: Hmm.
1: A lot of the granite quarries have since been filled. There are still some that stand today. You can visit them. The Bukit Batok's one of them, you know, like the one.
0: Yeah.
1: Yeah, and also Hindhead Nature Park.
0: You know, okay.
1: It's quite a nice little granite quarry area you can walk to.
0: So, isn't Guilin also? Wasn't Guilin?
1: Guilin's in Guilin's like in Bukit Batok.
0: It was a granite quarry, wasn't
1: yes,
0: it?
1: Yes, it's yeah, beautiful okay. when you
0: yeah,
1: walk there.
0: Yeah, I love that area. Yeah. So cool.
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1: All right, let's take a look at it. Traffic is building on the expressways. Look out for the TPE towards the SLE. A vehicle broken down after Tampines Avenue 10. BKE towards the PIE. An accident after Dairy Farm Road. Congestion is to Bukit Panjang Road. Avoid lane 2. Please stay within the speed limit. Have everyone buckled up. Be safe as you drive today.
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3: These are your news headlines. I'm Joshua Vong. Four Singaporean men are being investigated for their alleged involvement in a syndicate which supply K-pods in Singapore. This is the first suspected transnational Atominate Vaporizer Pod Supply Group that's being probed under the Tobacco and Vaporizers Control Act. Kong Tee Song and Willie Po Wei Lee were arrested on June 23rd. Over 1,000 K-pods and more than $6,000 in cash were seized. Two other men, Tobias Tan Wei An and Michael Jordan Tan Wei Hui, were arrested separately in connection with the case. Their cases will be mentioned in court today. Two boys who broke into the back cabin of an MRT train in February have been given conditional warnings. In videos of the incident, the 11 and 12-year-olds were seen forcefully opening the cabin partition door with a tool. They then entered the restricted area and pressed what appears to be a white button several times. SMRT says the incident, which took place aboard a train on the North-South line, triggered an onboard alarm. The decision to give the boys conditional warnings was made in consultation with the Attorney General's chambers. Singapore stocks ended lower yesterday amid a mixed showing by Asian markets. The benchmark Straits Times Index lost about 0.7% to finish at 5,170 points. Cetrium led the gainers on the blue chip index, rising 1% to end at $1.97. The worst performer among STI constituents was Capital Land Ascendas REIT, which fell 2% to close at $2.49. Local banks all ended lower. DBS lost 1% to close at $65.40, while OCBC fell 0.4% to $24.79. UOB declined by 0.4% to end the day at $39.76. In Indonesia, prosecutors are seeking up to 10 years jail for 19 members of an alleged baby trafficking ring that reportedly sold infants, including several, to Singapore. The 18 women and one man have been on trial since April over allegations that they trafficked at least 34 babies between 2023 and 2025. Prosecutors say at least 12 infants were sent to Singapore and sold for about $18,000 each. A 70-year-old woman, Lai Siu Luan, has been described as the ringleader. Prosecutors say she coordinated the recruitment of babies, prepared documents, and arranged for infants to be sent overseas. And finally, Malaysia will roll out a new, more secure international passport from today. The new document offers 94 security elements, almost double the number before. Malaysians age 18 and above can choose a 10-year validity at 350 ringgit or the existing 5-year option at 200 ringgit. The rollout will be done in phases, with the passport issued nationwide by August.
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3: We start in football, and Norway are through to the World Cup last 16 after Erling Haaland scored the winner in a 2-1 victory over Ivory Coast. It was Norway's first ever win in a World Cup knockout match. Antonio Nusa gave Norway the lead before Amad Diallo equalised in the 74th minute. Haaland struck in the 86th minute, extending his scoring run to 13 successive competitive internationals for Norway. They now face Brazil on Sunday. Meanwhile, UEFA has sanctioned 14 clubs for breaching its financial sustainability rules. Juventus and Newcastle agreed 3-year settlements after breaking the football earnings rule. Juventus were fined 20 million euros, with 14 million suspended, while Newcastle received a 10 million euro fine, with 7 million suspended. Both clubs also face restrictions on registering new players for UEFA competitions. Strasbourg received the largest squad cost fine of €25 million. Aston Villa, Chelsea and seven other clubs were also sanctioned for exceeding UEFA's squad cost limit of 70% of revenue and profit from player sales. And finally, at home, national swimmer Kwa Ting Wen has become the first national athlete to receive the Lee Kuan Yew Scholarship for postgraduate studies. The 33-year-old is one of six recipients this year, alongside Singapore Chinese Orchestra composer-in-residence Wang Chen-Wei. The Public Service Division says the scholarship recognizes exceptional individuals with a strong commitment to serving Singapore and Singaporeans. Recipients receive sponsorship for tuition fees and an annual allowance of $50,000 during their studies. Kwa is in the first year of a Master of Guidance and Counseling program at James Cook University in Singapore. And that's your sports update. I'm Joshua Vaughn.
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1: Yeah, yes, it's the Morning Drive.
7: Good morning!
1: The Flying Dutchman and Jules. There you go.
7: Me.
1: Lavi's on leave. She'll be back on Friday. Right, so let's get down to business today. Yesterday we ran a poll on our Instagram. Could you be a stay-at-home dad?
7: Okay, so what
1: yes,
7: is
1: yes
7: it?
1: Yes or no? 55% said yes.
7: Wow!
1: That's high.
7: I'm impressed.
1: I'm very impressed.
7: But you do remember all the ramifications of being a stay-home parent.
1: Yeah.
7: Regardless of whether you're a mom or dad. It's very, very wide-reaching and very intensive.
1: Very much so. Very
7: no
1: much so.
7: MC.
1: No days off either.
7: No, holidays are like twice as bad.
1: Yeah, absolutely.
7: Holidays, ain't no more holidays for you.
1: That is true.
7: All right.
1: Okay, today's poll. Staying with the whole family idea.
7: Okay.
1: Children.
7: Uh-huh.
1: One.
7: One.
1: Two.
7: Two.
1: Or more.
7: Oh.
1: So you got three choices.
7: Wow.
1: One, two, or more. This is bearing in mind that all things are equal.
7: Okay.
1: You can afford the kids.
7: Yeah.
1: You've got enough space. All things are equal.
7: So those things you don't have to think about or worry about.
1: No.
7: You just have to think about, would you have one, two, or more?
1: More kids. Okay, so that's on our Instagram. Children, your choices. One, two, or more. Go to our Instagram page, get involved in that. Here's Duran.
7: Rio!
1: Good morning, 7:06.

0: Christina Aguilera, come on over, baby. It's 7:14.
1: Okay, the wild world today. Today's a little bit of an inspiring story.
0: Oh.
1: Journalists find love amid chaos of Syrian conflict. In 2019, amid the protests in Lebanon. Wimbledon. Lebanon as well. And it's been chronicled in the movie Birds of War, which is in a UK cinemas. Now, we probably will see it later on. It's not a huge movie. But what I find inspiring about this is this journalist, right, connected with a Syrian cameraman back in 2016. And then when this whole war thing came about, they still managed to keep in contact through the whole conflict. And they managed, it was at first a professional relationship, and then it became like a love story, and now they're together. They had to fight through a whole lot of war, basically.
0: Yeah.
1: So I found this story inspiring, and I thought I'll share it because it made me feel hope. Like, amongst all the chaos, you know, and the destruction of war that we have, even now there can still be love, which means, you know, it makes me feel hope. So it's like, amongst life's rubble, right, there's still good to be found. You just have to look for it.
0: Absolutely. Go search your rubble. Find some good.
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0: And if you don't have rubble, search that rubbish drawer. There is some good in it somewhere. Let's see what's happening traffic-wise, shall we? Hopefully not too much that's going to stop you or interfere with your drive. SLE towards the BKE, an accident at the BKE PIE exit, congestion to Woodlands Avenue 2. Then the BKE towards the PIE, an accident after Dairy Farm Road, congestion to Bukit Panjang Road, avoid lane 2. Please stay within the speed limit. Have everyone buckled up. Be safe as you drive today.
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0: De La Salle.
1: De La Salle. That's the name of a school, right?
0: Yeah. In Singapore? Me, myself, and I.
1: No, isn't there a school in Singapore, De La Salle? Oh, sorry, that's De La Salle. Sorry, wrong one.
0: That's La Salle.
1: Sorry.
0: There's no D.
1: It was originally De La Salle, hello.
0: Is it?
1: Years ago.
0: Oh, no, we should put it on How Singaporean Are You?
1: Check the old man.
0: I won't check grandpa. Sorry.
1: Yes.
0: All right. News around the world. A couple of sports stories today. First of all, we all know Naomi Osaka. She pays love and respect. Grandpa, I think you better go and take some cough syrup.
1: I need cough syrup.
0: Yeah. So Osaka pays love and respect to Japan in Wimbledon kimono, which is all white, just beautiful. You can go check out the pictures. That's from BBC. And this one is a little bit more macabre. Another reason to not mess with nature, right? A woman has died after an alligator bit off one of her arms in Florida.
1: Good Lord.
0: So she was hiking with her boyfriend, her best friend, near Orlando at the time of the attack. They waded into this river to cool off and were kneeling in 3 feet deep water. And then, you know, the alligator attacked.
1: This is, you know, this, you are in Florida.
0: Yes.
1: Florida has only two things.
0: What are they?
1: Geriatrics and alligators.
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3: These are your news headlines. I'm Joshua Vong. Four Singaporean men are being investigated for their alleged involvement in a syndicate which supply K-pods in Singapore. This is the first suspected transnational Atominate Vaporizer Pod Supply Group that's being probed under the Tobacco and Vaporizers Control Act. Kong Tee Song and Willie Po Wei Lee were arrested on June 23rd. Over 1,000 K-pods and more than $6,000 in cash were seized. Two other men, Tobias Tan Wei An and Michael Jordan Tan Wei Hui, were arrested separately in connection with the case. Their cases will be mentioned in court today. Two boys who broke into the back cabin of an MRT train in February have been given conditional warnings. In videos of the incident, the 11 and 12-year-olds were seen forcefully opening the cabin partition door with a tool. They then entered the restricted area and pressed what appears to be a white button several times. SMRT says the incident, which took place aboard a train on the North-South line, triggered an onboard alarm. The decision to give the boys conditional warnings was made in consultation with the Attorney General's chambers. Singapore stocks ended lower yesterday amid a mixed showing by Asian markets. The benchmark Straits Times Index lost about 0.7% to finish at 5,170 points. Cetrium led the gainers on the Blue Chip Index, rising 1% to end at $1.97. The worst performer among STI constituents was CapitaLand Ascendas REIT, which fell 2% to close at $2.49. Local banks all ended lower. DBS lost 1% to close at $65.40, while OCBC fell 0.4% to $24.79. UOB declined by 0.4% to end the day at $39.76. In Indonesia, prosecutors are seeking up to 10 years jail for 19 members of an alleged baby trafficking ring that reportedly sold infants, including several, to Singapore. The 18 women and one man have been on trial since April over allegations that they trafficked at least 34 babies between

0: between 2023 and 2025. Prosecutors say at least 12 infants were sent to Singapore and sold for about $18,000 each. A 70-year-old woman, Lai Siu Luan, has been described as the ringleader. Prosecutors say she coordinated the recruitment of babies, prepared documents, and arranged for infants to be sent overseas. And finally, at the World Cup, France are through to the last 16 after thumping Sweden 3-0. Real Madrid star Kylian Mbappe scored twice to bring his tournament tally to 6 goals. He broke the deadlock first in the 45th minute with a superb solo strike before striker Bradley Barcola made it 2-0 early in the second half. Mbappe then scored again in the 74th minute to seal the win and make himself joint top scorer of this World Cup alongside Lionel Messi. France will face Paraguay next. In an earlier match, Norway beat the Ivory Coast 2-1 with Erling Haaland scoring the winner. Norway will now face Brazil in the final 16.
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3: SLE towards the BKE, an accident at the BKE PIE exit, congestion to Woodlands Avenue 2. Then the BKE towards the PIE, an accident after Dairy Farm Road, congestion to Bukit Panjang Road, avoid lane 2. Please stay within the speed limit, have everyone buckled up, be safe as you drive today.
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3: So it's 1971 and John Lennon releases a song. It encourages listeners to imagine a world of peace, beginning with living without religion and its concepts, without economic materialism, without borders separating nations. Shortly before his death, he said that much of the song's lyrics and content actually came from his wife, Yoko Ono. And in 2017, she received co-writing credits. This song is one of the most performed songs of the 20th century because it, so many people have covered it, so many people use it in concerts as just a statement song. So here it is, the original from 1971. It's John Lennon and Imagine. Imagine.

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4: Potatoes.
3: Oranges.
4: Oranges.
3: Sunburnt skin.
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4: It's cloudy with some showers later on today. Right now it's 28 degrees Celsius.
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3: We've got the usual delays across the expressways. That will not surprise you. Look out for the SLE. This is towards the BKE. An accident at the BKE PIE exit. Congestion is to Woodlands Avenue 2. Please stay within the speed limit. Have everyone buckled up. 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

0: Sheryl Crow. Every day is a winding road. It is 7:47. Please remember at 8 o'clock today, we go live on Facebook with Singapore's favorite son, Fandi Ahmad, is going to be in the studio. He will be here together with the CEO and founder of Stonebridge Collective, Arabad. They're going to be talking about, or we are going to be talking about the Fandi Ahmad Cup. We're going to be talking about a docuseries that's coming out. And also, we're going to find out who Fundy thinks is going to win the World Cup.
1: Ooh, that should be something you want to tune in for. At the very least, that one.
0: Yeah.
1: Aye. Okay. So, we've got the what do they have in common?
0: Yes, three things.
1: Mm-hmm.
0: And a great prize up for grabs, right? So, yes. There were it was potatoes, oranges, and sunburnt skin.
1: Right. So we have some funny answers. David Lee says... wait. No, Susanna said they wrinkle.
0: I guess. Yeah, I guess. But not what I'm looking for.
1: No, not quite.
0: I don't see orange skin wrinkle.
1: Well, it's already wrinkled. Andy Yor says, all increase your blood flow. How? Really?
0: I don't know about that.
1: Okay, never mind.
0: Maybe he's a doctor, I don't know.
1: Maybe. Derek says all are coated with oil. Potatoes, no. Only when you're cooking
0: them, yes. When you're cooking them, yeah.
1: Yeah, then they're delicious. Yeah. Well, did we manage to find someone with the correct answer?
0: Let's see.
2: Hello.
0: Good morning. Could I speak to Joe, please?
2: Yes, speaking.
1: Hi, Joe.
0: It's the Flying Dutchman and Jules. How are you this morning?
2: Hello, good morning. Good, very good.
0: You're on your way to work, are you?
2: Yes, that's right.
0: All righty. Joe, we are going to try and give you $150 worth of vouchers from Meat to Wine Bar and Restaurant. Three things. What do they have in common? Potatoes, oranges, and sunburnt skin.
2: They all peel.
0: Yes.
1: Yay!
0: Yes.
1: Well, so, Joe, have you had both potatoes and oranges and your sunburned skin peel?
2: Of course, of course.
0: So, Joe, when your sunburned skin peels, are you the type of person who just peels it off?
2: Yes, I do, you know, even though I know it's the worst thing to do, but I do that.
1: Oh, absolutely. My gosh. Like,
0: and you try to get the biggest piece ever, right?
1: That's disgusting. Yes, yes.
0: It's so satisfying.
1: It is so bad, so bad.
0: You're our winner, Joe. Congratulations.
2: Thank you.
0: Have a great day.
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1: We've got the usual delays across the expressways. That will not surprise you. Look out for the SLE. This is towards the BKE. An accident at the BKE PIE exit. Congestion is to Woodlands Avenue 2. Please stay within the speed limit. Have everyone buckled up. Be safe as you drive today.
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3: These are your news headlines. I'm Joshua Vong. Singapore has retained its place among the world's wealthiest economies, ranking 6th in average wealth per adult. According to the UBS Global Wealth Report 2026, average wealth per adult reached over $527,000, or about $682,000. The number of US dollars millionaires in Singapore also grew 2.2% to 244,000. Financial assets accounted for 63.8% of gross wealth in Singapore. Globally, personal wealth rose 10.8% in 2025, its fastest pace in years. Across the Asia-Pacific, wealth increased 5.9%, with more than 100,000 new millionaires added during the year. More than 360 million suspected scam calls and 240 million scam SMSs were blocked from reaching Singtel customers in the financial year ending March 31st. The telco says it blocked more than 30 million scam calls and 20 million scam SMSs every month, up from around 10 million a month a year earlier. Singtel says the increase reflects more sophisticated scam activity, with customers protected by voice and SMS firewalls. The company also said its AI-powered phishing detection tool processes around 100,000 suspicious websites a day. SingPass users will have access to a new mode of authentication from today, as part of ongoing efforts to foil phishing scams. The new passkey feature ensures that access is granted to legitimate websites only. Unlike passwords or QR codes, passkeys cannot be shared or exploited. On top of being more secure, passkeys also pave the way for a password-free future. GovTech says passkeys will only work on real government websites and private sector services integrated with SingPass. iPhone users will be able to activate the feature through their SingPass app from 10 a.m. today. The feature will be rolled out to Android phone users later. Moving to world news, at least 14 children have been killed after the roof of